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1: Hi, this is Noddy. Thanks so much for your company and welcome to the program for the week commencing the 18th of May 2026. This is Aussie Music Weekly, your weekly fix of new, local and independent Australian music. Coming up on this week's show, got the new single on the way from an artist out of Newcastle called Piper Butcher. Also bring you the latest one to crank it up, yeah, from the Amity Affliction and Mr. Josh Pike with some new material from him as well. In our In Focus interview segment this week, we're going to be chatting with singer-songwriter Leisha Louise, and Rufus on Fire is going to swing by shortly to present the artist profile segment for the month of May. All that and stacks more, so do hope you can stay with us. Well, to kick things off, it's an artist called Laguna, which is the moniker of Melbourne musician James Guida. He has self-produced this track in his own home studio, and he commenced this particular project, Laguna, back in 2024. So to get us underway, this is Laguna and the new single, Myrtle.

Yeah, the sounds there of a punk duo from Sydney called Small Ways, who recently sent their music to us directly via info@aussiemusicweekly.com.au. They were formed back in 2023, and that track comes from their current EP, Broke Brain. It's called What I'm Doing. You are listening to Aussie Music Weekly, coming to you around Australia on the Community Radio Network and heard through your local community radio station. It's Noddy here. Do stay with us, because up shortly, going to introduce you to Newcastle-based artist Piper Butcher. Nobody's gonna save me. I don't think I need it this time. We're going to crank things up to 11 with the new single from the Amity Affliction. And also on the way, the latest from Mr. Josh Pye. Also coming up on this week's program, we do our In Focus interview segment. This time around, we're chatting with singer-songwriter Leisha Louise. And later this hour, Rufus on Fire will be swinging by to present the artist profile segment for the month of May. We're on to a Melbourne four-piece band now called Cycad. I think that's the way it's pronounced, C-Y-C-A-D. This track comes from their debut album, Scouch. And the album was actually the very first time that the band had recorded in a studio with a producer. They're launching the album in their hometown of Melbourne at the Retreat Hotel in Brunswick on the 22nd of May. So let's see what they sound like. Cycad for you now with Tasteless.

0: The sounds there of Newcastle-based musician Piper Butcher, along with a little bit of help from another fellow musician by the name of Austin McKay, and a song all about reminiscing about the sweet moments of a new relationship. That one is called The Bullet. You are listening to Aussie Music Weekly, coming to you around Australia on the Community Radio Network, and around about this time each week, we do our In Focus interview. Songwriter and guitarist Lisi Louise will this year release her latest album, the title of which will be Strike to Ignite. And with a music career spanning across around about two decades, this will be her latest body of work to date. And to tell us all about it, we welcome Lisi to Aussie Music Weekly. Hey Lisi, how are you doing?
1: Hello, I'm really good. Thanks for having me.
0: That's all right. Well, the upcoming album, I understand it's been quite a lengthy journey for you, recorded across studios here at home and also in Nashville. So how challenging has it been to work across multiple locations for this particular project?
1: Yeah, well, as you mentioned, yes, I started it in Nashville. Not that it's a country album, but there are elements of it, but it's probably more rock and blues soul with flavours of bitter country. But I started in Nashville because I was working with another artist called 8-Ball Aitken, who, yeah, he was convincing. He said, look, you should come and do some recording in America. For me, I wanted an excuse to get back to America again because I hadn't been for a little while. So the plan was to record the beds over there, drums and bass and some acoustic guitar, and then I was bringing the hard drive back home to record as much as possible back home, which I did, though I did hit, a couple of walls along the way, and it ended up taking a bit longer, and then COVID and life, and I met other people along the way who ended up adding to this album. So it's been quite a journey. It did take a bit longer than I thought, but I'm really glad that I got to work with all sorts of different people along the way, which was unexpected and a bit exciting as well.
0: Yeah, a lot of Australian musicians seem to be gravitating to Nashville, mainly because, as you sort of say, that musical connection, like apparently the amount of musicians and especially session musicians and producers available in that city is just phenomenal. There's nowhere else like it in the world.
1: Yeah, that definitely. They do it, all the time. Not that we don't have amazing artists and producers here in Australia, and a lot did contribute to this as well. And some of it was retracked to work with different people, but for the basis of the album, to have the beds recorded there was a great experience as well, and really great to work with experienced players.
0: Now, you've been fortunate across your career to do a fair amount of international touring, and I understand you've mentioned in some of your previous interviews how much travel has impacted your songwriting. So I'm curious to know, is there a particular part of the world that provides you with, I guess, ideas more so than anywhere else?
1: Gee, I mean, it's all spontaneous. But I do have memories of writing some stuff in Italy. For example, the opening track on the album, Love School. I remember my Italian boss at the time and the band I was playing in, Emilio, there was a huge language barrier. He didn't speak English, and I, had Google Translate. But, we got by, but we managed to figure out, we're pulling over, having a break from driving. We're having a break at this beach. He's having a sleep. So I thought, well, this is a good opportunity for me to pull out the iPad and the guitar and start working a bit more on this song, because I'd started the riff, and, lyrics take a bit of time for me, I find. So just, get the ball rolling. That was a nice location to do it. Done writing in all sorts of places. Some have been stemmed from jams, or maybe house sitting, being by myself, maybe playing a new instrument, maybe learning a new song. But yeah, being in different locations and traveling when I have time, like this tour is pretty hectic at the moment, but when there's time with touring, it's nice to have some space to have a fresh outlook on things.

0: Well, you released your debut EP all the way back in 2005 with your debut album following some 4 years later. Reflecting on your career to date, how much would you say your music has changed over that period of time?
1: Oh, so much. 20 years ago, very different person. I've done a lot of gigs since then, played with a lot of different people. So it's probably rockified a bit more over time. It's probably a bit more rock and blues, I guess, as I've gotten older and the types of festivals I've been playing are generally in that area. Though I do play other styles of music with other people as well, but when I've been focusing on my own music and career, I guess it's sort of landed in the rock and blues world with a hint of country. But I do like so much music, you know, at prog rock. But in the earlier days, it was probably a bit more folk, I guess, indie folk rock. Yeah, so it's been fun to develop and change the style over the years.
0: Well, let's talk about your musical influences, because I understand that the 60s and 70s music period you've commented previously has always had a special place for you. So what is it about that particular era that you would say resonates most with you?
1: Yeah, stuff like, you know, Hendrix and Led Zeppelin, the freedom that they had in their guitar playing to just stretch out, and the sounds and tones they got. It just, I find it quite moving. Yeah, so much great music came from that time, and, you know, bits of the Beatles as well, but definitely leaning towards the Hendrix, Led Zeppelin. For some reason, guitar just seemed to resonate with me, though I do play other instruments, and I love other styles and other instruments too. And later on, got to discover stuff like George Benson and Jeff Beck, Derek Trucks, you know, Clapton, the classics, Cream, just that luscious, creamy, dirty sound. Really love it. Fuzzy fun. Yeah, so just it just resonated with it when my stepdad introduced me to some of that stuff. It just, yeah, sounded awesome.

0: We are chatting with Lisha Louise here on this week's edition of Aussie Music Weekly, all about her upcoming album, Strike to Ignite. Well, the two most recent single releases, namely Reaper Barn Blues and the one that we're going to be playing shortly, Love's Fool, are both very different stylistically. So how much of a reflection eclectically would you say this is of what we can expect on that album in question, Strike to Ignite?
1: Yeah, there are quite a few corners in this album where the music goes. Like I say, yeah, Reaper Barn and Love's Fool, completely different. And then you've got tracks on there which haven't been released yet, like Doesn't Bring You or Just Passing Through, kind of like a slower... I mean, there are modern blues elements, but also some almost, like, I don't like the P word, but just a hint of sort of pop flavours, like with My Everything, you know, it starts with a bit of a loop. There are real instruments on it, of course. It's all real musicians on this album, nothing artificial on there. But, yeah, it, you know, I like to think it takes you on a bit of a journey through the different styles, different topics. I don't think I could put out an album where every song sounded the same, but I also don't see the point of that, even though people do like to, you know, put you in a box and go, you are this. But yeah, that's not really my job to do. I just like to create the music and, yeah, put it out there and see what people like. Everyone's going to like something different. No one will like the same, and that's cool, you know. So I'm the same with albums that I love listening to. Now and then I might skip a track from one of my favorite artists, but then just play one over and over and over. So
0: that's it, all about keeping people guessing. All right, we're looking forward to that album. Well, let's go out now with what is the current single from that upcoming album, Strike to Ignite, namely Love's Fool, which I understand is a love song, but one with a little bit of a twist. How about you tell us a little bit more about this one?
1: Ah, yeah, Love's Fool. Well, this is one I started writing in Italy, and I used to have a different chorus, which the chorus, original chorus, I'd co-written with my band members at the time, and I liked it. It wasn't bad, but then I got together with fellow artist, songwriter, touring musician 8ball Aitken, and we ended up rewriting parts of it together. So he added this chorus in, which I think is a lot easier for people to connect with. It gets to the point a bit quicker, you know, just basically saying, you know, I ain't gonna be no love's fool, and, you know, just standing up for yourself in a relationship for what works, which is obviously a two-sided thing. It's yeah, along those lines.
0: All right, let's play it now. And Lisha, thanks so much for giving up your time with us here this week on Aussie Music Weekly.
1: Thank you for having me. Have a good one.

0: That was Licha Louise, and from her upcoming album Strike to Ignite, the current single Love's Fool. Well, we've reached a little bit more than the halfway point on this week's edition of Aussie Music Weekly. Up shortly, we're going to give you the new single from Josh Pike, but up next, Rufus on Fire is going to swing by to present the artist profile segment. But to get us there, it's the new single from The Amity Affliction, and a track from their 9th album, House of Cards, but it's the first album with the band's new vocalist, Johnny Reeves, up front. Founding member Joel Birch has actually written most of the tracks on the album, and they are predominantly about his mother. So enjoy this one. It's The Amity Affliction for you now in Kickboxer.
1: All I wanted was a kiss. Just one.

0: a singer-songwriter, a four-piece rock band, or maybe even a now long-disbanded pop group. They all have one thing in common. They're an Australian artist. It's time to shine the spotlight on them as Rufus on Fire presents The Artist Profiles.
1: Yes, you know what that music means. It means that it's time to bring Rufus on Fire into the Aussie Music Weekly studio because his segment is due. Yes, The Artist Profile. G'day, Ruf. How you doing?
2: Very well, mate. And greetings to everyone out there in Community Radio Land. Hope you are swell.
1: Yeah. Well, we had a very fun time bopping away here this time last month to the sounds of the Cockroaches. What sort of genre have you got for us this time around?
2: We're in probably the mid-90s to early noughties.
1: Okay.
2: And we're also within the local catchment area of the AMW Studios. Just down the road, actually.
1: Okay.
2: Cheltenham and a band by the name of Skulker.
1: Oh, yeah. The Girls.
2: The Girls, indeed. Now, they formed in Sydney in 1994, where the original members were students at Cheltenham Girls High School. With the lineup of Greer Skinner on lead vocals and guitar, Annette Harada on bass, Naomi Bittar on guitar, and Angela Blackshaw on drums. A vibrant live music scene was happening at this time, which allowed the band to build a fan base, and a debut single, Bittersweet, and EP, Morgan to the Moon, was self-released in 1998, before Skulker inked a deal with the indie label Chatterbox Records and commenced recording their debut album. With its title a reference to the band being rejected for a gig to be the house band at a resort, Too Hot for Tahiti was released in February 2000, and from it we take our first track in this profile. We hope you enjoy the punchy and catchy second single from the album that is Naughty.

0: It's the punk sounds there of Skulker and their great tune Naughty. Skulker being the band in question that we're having a look at on this edition of the Artist Profile.
1: Now, their debut album, Too Hot for Tahiti, got some solid support from Triple J. It was translated to the two singles off the album, making the hottest 100 of 2000 at positions 50 for their first single, Hey, and 80 for Naughty. And they also bagged some ARIA nominations for Best Independent Release and Best New Live Act. So a couple of early signs of promise here for the girls.
0: Yeah, for sure.
1: More live shows and a second studio album, The Double Life, followed in 2003, along with spots on the Big Day Out tour and support shows for the like of Veruca Salt, Pink, and the Super Jesus. So perfect fit in for genre-wise, I think, as
0: well. Bit of a mixed bag there, but yeah, all good supports, that's for sure.
1: By 2004, though, Naomi Bitar had left the band and moved to Canada to pursue other interests. Replaced by Gregory Bootling on guitar, they would continue touring and record some demos, but those demos never saw the light of day's recorded tracks, and Skulker would call time in 2005. I think one of those things where day jobs just take over. There's a bit of rationalisation happening in the industry at the time.
0: Yeah, I was just
1: going to
0: say,
1: too.
0: Not many, as many acts being signed and stuff like that. The live scene was changing as well,
1: And just one of those things where they just sort of naturally run their course, unfortunately. Our second track in this profile comes from the Double Life album, a very underrated album tune that showcased nicely what the band was all about when they performed. This is Rock Nugget.

0: Another crack and rockin' tune there from the girls known as Skulker, who have been this Artist Profile Edition feature, and the sounds there of Rock Nugget.
1: One band I've been wanting to do for a while, actually saw them quite a lot back in the day when they were around.
0: They're on festivals all the time, aren't they?
1: Had regular residencies at the Annandale Hotel and other places around the Sydney as well too. And just one of those ones where I think you think of the Donnas in the States and some other bands. So Nidocris is another one that springs to mind as well too. And you just think they were just close but just couldn't get over the line in terms of just getting that wider exposure. They do some stuff social media-wise. I've seen some occasional posts from them and running it. But, would love to hear what some of the band members are up to in this day to get in touch with us. And, we're glad to give it a plug. But time for me to go and research some more stuff. But, Skulker,
2: you've been profiled.
0: Yes, and Rufus on Fire will be back at the same time next month to present another instalment of the Artist Profile segment. And as we always say at the end of his segment, if you have an artist that he has not yet shined the spotlight on, let him know. Yeah, via his email, Rufus, R-U-F-U-S, at AussieMusicWeekly.com.au. I'm sure he'd love to take your suggestion on board. Well, unfortunately, that's all the time that we have to share with you new local and independent music on this week's edition of Aussie Music Weekly. But don't despair. We'll be back at the same time next week on the same station you're hearing us through right now. And on next week, we're going to head to the Apple Isle, yes, the state of Tasmania, to chat with an act called the DK Effect. Aussie Music Weekly is brought to you around Australia with thanks to the Community Broadcasting Association of Australia, who beam this show out each and every week via the Community Radio Network. And to find out the details of your nearest station that's taking the show, easiest thing to do is go to our website, AussieMusicWeekly.com.au. Well, to take us out, it's the third single from the upcoming eighth album for Josh Pike. It's going to be called Kingdom Within and will be out on the 12th of June. This song is all about humans being messy, imperfect, and at times a little bit evil. Ooh. And he's announced a couple of album launch dates. They are as follows. June the 12th, he's playing at the Quad Club in Melbourne. June 13, at the Triffid in Brisbane. And June 14, he is back to his hometown of Sydney, playing at the Petersham Bowling Club. So to take us out, here is the brand new single for Josh Pike. You're doing much better than you think you are. And I'll see you next week.

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1: Hello, hello, and welcome to The Local Source, coming to you via your favourite community radio station. My name is Cameron Menegoni, and I'll be here with you across this next hour to bring to you 60 minutes of all new Australian music. That's because The Local Source is powered by AMRAP, the Australian Music Radio Airplay Project. 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But coming your way on the program today, the return of pop star Jaguar Jones. We'll be hearing from the country twangers of Camping, as well as the psychedelic revelry of Moss Paul. All of that and more coming your way here on the program today. Let's get into it, though, with a tune from the long-running cult punk rock outfit of Violent Soho. This one, it's called Hungry Ghost. Stick around, you're here on The Local Source.

You are tuned into The Local Source, back with you once again, taking you through another hour of all Australian music. We heard just then from a two-piece based in Eora, Sydney. They go by the name of Pilgrims. Their brand new track is a soulful electronic number, which really does show off its cinematic production into the neighborhood there from Pilgrims, pushing into some new sonic territory where organic and synthetic textures collide. Just before that, an artist who originally hails from the suburbs of Sydney's south coast, but now finds herself based around the northern rivers of New South Wales. You're probably already quite familiar with the name of Ruby Fields, a internationally regarded artist in her own right. The brand new record, which came out in late April, is called Small Achievements. The track there, Muscle by Ruby Fields, really dialing it up on the indie excellence. And at the top of that bracket, to open up the show here today, from out of Brisbane, a band who are celebrating 10 years since the release of their fourth record, Waco, from Violet Soho. Back in 2016, they managed to pick up two ARIA Awards with Best Rock Album and Best Group. Thanks to the success of that album, they're returning from hiatus this September with a small run of shows on the east coast of Australia. And to celebrate the release of that record 10 years ago, there are a couple of B-sides floating around online, which you can find. The track there by Violent Soho, Hungry Ghost, to open up The Local Source here with you today. My name is Cameron Minigoni, by the way, just in case you're curious. I do want to say, though, a big thank you to the team at the Community Radio Network for their tireless efforts behind the scenes in getting this program and many others like it out into the ether all across the country. We couldn't do it without their absolutely flawless work ethic. So a round of applause to the CRN. Plenty more to come your way here on the program today. So let's just throw ourselves back into it. We're now up in Newcastle with another duo. This time, Butterknife, their new track. It's called Details. Cameron Minigoni here with you on The Local Source.

I hope I'm not the only one who thinks it's a good day when you're being soundtracked by some great Australian musicians from all over the country, making a racket left, right, and centre, giving you the vibes that you so desire to live the life to your complete excellence. At the very top of that bracket there, from out of Newcastle, the two-piece of Butter Knife, they're in a new and improved era on their brand new track called Details, leaning into a more polished sound from the bedroom pop duo. In the middle, we were in Meanjin, Brisbane, with a project called Mosspaw. They're returning with some new music after their 2024 Big Bite album. The track Catch the Fire is a psychedelic daydream. Twinkling guitars colliding with that restless math rock energy, equal parts hypnotic and chaotic, crackling with the energy of an overclocked brain. There is definitely more music from Mosspaw on the horizon for this year. Very, very keen to see what else they can conjure up. And also, just on the tail end of that bracket, keeping us company with some compassion from the whimsy of a Sydney-based indie folk artist, Whisker, creating a deeply introspective track grounded in vulnerability and emotional honesty. The tune there, Footnote, does weave in some subtle country elements like slide guitar. It really does add that piece of sunshine to your life here during these upcoming winter months in Australia. I do hope you're having a good time so far here on the program today on The Local Source. 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Or if you are an Australian musician who is keen to really explore the world of community radio, it does so much, not only for the Australian sound, but the Australian economy. 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Community radio is an undertapped resource. It can really lead you down a path that you weren't expected, but can leave you with that huge smile on your face, knowing that you've made fans from all over the country who love their local sounds. This one here comes from another Brisbane-based outfit, a group who features members of such previous and former bands like Amaringo, Lackadaisies, and Full Power Happy Hour from Camping. Their new record, their debut album, I should say, is called New Language. This one, Lamb Madras. Stick around, you're here on The Local Source.

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1: Feeling good, feeling great. How are you? You're tuned into The Local Source on your favourite community radio station. We are burning through the program pretty quickly here on the show. But don't forget, we will be back always with another week of an eclectic mixed bag of Australiana. But we also heard in that bracket at the top there, the five-piece folk rock outfit from Brisbane with that classic twist of alt country flair from Camping. Their new record is a labor of love from the full-time horticulture workers. It's called New Language. The track there, Lamb Madras, is what we heard. In the middle, returning after a two-year hiatus, which has been spent rebuilding her relationship with her body and health, emerging with a renewed sense of creative freedom from Jaguar Jones. The track There Naked captures a pivotal moment of transformation for the pop artist from Brisbane. And also in that bracket, sketched in a share house that the duo were living in while residing in Kingsford, a suburb of Sydney, we did hear from Pamela in their latest track there, A Jangle Affair, Better Than Before, from their forthcoming debut EP titled Nice to See You, which aims to further define Pamela's world of moody, driven, emotionally precise guitar pop. I love a jangle or two, so no doubt that record will be in my headlights once it does come out in 2026. We are not far removed from the end of the show. Here is something from a self-described second-generational pub rock group. They're called Durry Mums. This one here, Smith's Chips.

right at the top of that bracket there. Coming from Eora Sydney Garage Outfit, Durry Mums, their brand new tune is a crispy number called Smith's Chips. We also heard in that bracket something which was more of a deep groove from another Gadigal-based artist, this time someone who grew up in a household which had Bob Marley and the Cat Empire on repeat. From the new Pumbaa EP by Pumbaa, an artist known for their rich vocals and hard-hitting bars, the track there, Move Smooth, is what we heard. That does bring this episode of The Local Source here to a close for another week. My name is Cameron Menegoni. Always a pleasure to be here with you wherever you are. I have one last track for you today, which will take us out through to the top of the hour. This one comes from a band who are based on the west coast of Australia, from Boorloo, Perth. They formed in October of 2022 and already have a couple of records under their name. But the brand new track from the Burrs Band sees the group delving further into krautrock inspired terrain and will be an element rich on their forthcoming album, Ozonia. This one here from the Burrs Band, it's called Avon Valley. I will be back same time, same place next week on your favorite community radio station. My name is Cameron Menegoni. 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

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Seme!

0: Yes, truly and indeed, Mr. DJ, you know, don't you touch the dial and let it be on 106.7 FM, you know, we say the voice of your community, you know, Phoenix, and also it could be heard across your digital platform worldwide on www.phoenixfm.org.au, you know, right there you'll be able to tune in with me as well, you know. And also in saying that 2 p.m. expecting the company of Life Music Bendigo, you know. But in saying that now, I'm with you until 2 p.m. this hour, you know. 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
2: 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Boom.

know, like I said, you got to get serious, you know. We haven't got no time to waste at all, you know. It's a colder days, you know. You know, weather looking cold, you know. Skies are a bit gray and cloudy out there. And also looking at the Bendigo weather today, you know, heading up to 13.9 degrees, you know. A bit of cold Saturday, you know. It's very cloudy, you know. You know, looking at the William Tongwin weather station here too, you know, saying the temperature outdoor right now is 14.2, you know. What a cold Saturday, Avo. But guess what? Good Vibration Radio is here, and the best you can do is tune in, get yourself warm up with some cup of tea, you know.

Symphony.

Yes, truly indeed. You know, it's like the house of cards, you know. Guess what? They all come and crashing down, you know. Colder day, you know, grooving to this colder day. And the best you might do is good vibration radio to warm you up, you know. So tell a friend to tell a friend, Ras Atu here on Phoenix 106.7 on your dial, you know. And also to share this exciting news with you, you know. We've been working very hard, you know, with the teams, you know, bringing the Bendigo African Music and Cultural Festival, you know, which is on Saturday, the 1st of August at the Hargrave Mall, you know, starting from 10 in the morning to 8 p.m. in the night, you know, so there's time for everyone to join in, you know, free events for families and friends, you know, come and experience African culture, you know, in the hearts of Bendigo, you know, like I say, you know, like the house of cards, you know, guess what, they all came and crashed it down, you know, it's Ras Atu here, Phoenix 106.7 on your dial, you know.

You know, they say racism is a killer, you know, guess what? And it's going to kill you, you know. It's that time that we all move away, you know. You know, see your brother as your brother, man. You know, your sister as your sister. You know, and there's this thing that keeps saying, you know, love is a treasure, you know, that find all of us together. And there is no measure in what we can do, you know. You know, and on in saying that too, you know, remember something Bob Marley said, you know, say, until the color of a man's skin shall no more be significant than the color of his eye, you know. But so we are one people, you know, guess what? One love, one aim, you know, one destiny, you know. So be there for your brother. There's no difference in between any of us, you know. So, you know, we all are one,

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Guess what? I feel like dancing right now to the rubber dub, you know. But in saying that, in a few up in the next 4 minutes, you know, expecting the company of live music, Bendigo.

0: 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Boom!
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0: 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But guess what? Don't let me down, you know, and stay tuned in for Life Music Bendigo, you know. But in saying that, I might just say to you all, goodbye.
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4: Live Music Bendigo acknowledge that we broadcast from and promote gigs and events that take place on Tungurung and Dja Dja Wurrung country. We would like to acknowledge and extend our appreciation for the Dja Dja Wurrung people, the traditional owners of the land that we are broadcasting from today. We pay respects to leaders and elders past, present and future, for they hold the memories, traditions, culture and the hopes of all Dja Dja Wurrung peoples. We express our gratitude in the sharing of this land, our sorrow for the personal, spiritual and cultural costs of that sharing, and our hope that we may walk forward together in harmony and in the spirit of healing.
3: The following program contains adult themes and coarse language.
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3: 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We do anyway, all things to do with the local live music scene. And sometimes we get a little bit deep in that stuff, but we're going to do a bit of that today, I reckon. Today, joining me, Brett, in the studio, Angus.
9: Yeah.
3: Welcome back, mate.
9: Thank you.
3: His green mohawk hasn't quite grown out yet, so he's still,
9: I think it'll take a
3: still
9: while.
3: Rocking that at the moment. And Wago, you've popped in for a chat. How are you, mate?
10: Welcome back, me.
3: Yeah, it's good to have you back. And it is particularly good because we know you're going to be, it's got a lot happening in music land at the moment for you, and you're touring, you're doing all sorts of stuff with Vague Rituals and album and stuff we have not announcing yet. But next week is our 100th show. And you're not going to be around. So it was good to get you in on the 99th show.
10: Quite the alpha move, I think, to deliberately blank you guys on the 100th show.
3: Yeah, well, we'll have a good show anyway, actually.
10: Well, you say that, but I won't be there, so it won't be a great show, will it?
3: But, yeah, you have had a lot going on in Vague Rituals, Alarms.
10: Yeah, both are pretty busy at the moment, don't
3: yeah.
10: they? Been fortunate to be in two working bands, I suppose.
3: Yeah.
10: And I've just literally come from rehearsal with Vagues. We're playing next week at the Tote.
3: Oh, nice.
10: With S-Bahn.
3: Yeah, right.
10: Yeah.
3: That'll be a good
10: next
3: one.
10: Week? I guess so. Yeah. But the month is flying by.
3: Yeah. Is Henry Rollins going to make it there?
10: I think he said he was going to come here.
3: For those who aren't aware, Vague Rituals have been getting a bit of love from Henry Rollins recently. A couple of plays on his show.
10: Yeah, it's been nice of him. Mm. Yeah.
3: Yeah.
10: But, We didn't do anything to force his hand or anything. We haven't got his children. We've just done...
9: It'll be a hard hand to force, I reckon.
10: Mick from Trash Cult sent him a copy of the record. And, and yeah, he opened it, listened to it, said we were suckers.
9: Yeah.
10: So he's been playing it on the show, which is great.
9: Yeah, that is great. Good to see Bendigo stuff getting out and loud and proud.
10: Yeah, well, and Rollins is a very avid supporter of Australian music. He plays a lot of Australian music on his shows.
9: Yeah.
10: Yeah.
9: Yeah, well, there was another band that got featured on one of those shows too, but Australian band, Station Model Violence.
10: Oh, yeah, yeah. Yep. Hmm. Yeah, he plays a lot of stuff. Hmm. A huge Eddie Current fan as well.
9: Yeah, okay. Yeah. Actually, I just saw, I think it was just today, a post dropped that Station Model Violence are going to be at Theatre Royal, I think, in July, supporting RMFC.
10: Okay.
9: Mm. Yeah.
10: RMFC.
9: Yeah. I don't know what it stands for, and I feel like I should, but anyway.
10: Royal Melbourne Football.
9: We'll find out more about that as we get closer to it. But today...
10: Oh, I might check them out. That'd be good.
9: Today we have a big show, and Wago, a particular interest to yourself, and that's why you popped in today, is we're going to be chatting with Professor Susan Ford very shortly from Griffith University, who is one of the co-authors of the Community Radio and Australian Music Building the Music Media Ecosystem.
10: Yeah, it's big, big news this week, hasn't it?
9: It has been, and a lot of places have picked it up and, yeah, singing the praises, really, of community radio. It feels like...
10: It's not much of a surprise that community radio stations have been interested in something that says community radio stations are good.
9: Well, it's also not much of a surprise that this has been the outcome of it, because we knew what we were doing in the background, and it actually is quite nice. I did have that text with Professor Ford today just to say it's really nice to have that recognition, because we know that we're doing all that hard work, and to now actually see that, yeah, there's a legitimate document that governments and the like can read and go, hey, maybe there is value to invest in more, and maybe that music director role. But
10: I think some great things will come out of it. Hopefully it gives a lot more of the community broadcasters the opportunity to find each other and connect with each other when they've maybe start to build stronger networks around promoting Australian music. So
9: you and I have talked about this a bit, because it is one of the recommendations of it, and we can see you have certainly contacts down in Melbourne, so, and community radio down there as well, and you can sort of see how you probably get to see we're trying to do the same thing, but we're doing it independently almost of one another, where we could be more of a force, I would think, if we actually...
10: Yeah, I don't know how that looks, and maybe she's got some ideas on how that could be achieved. I'm really interested. I didn't get a chance to read the recommendations in full, but I've kind of gleaned the report as well as I could. I only had some time yesterday, had a look at it, and it looks like there's some really interesting stuff in there. So I'm looking forward to hearing what she's got to say on all of that stuff, and maybe walking us through the recommendations.
9: Yeah. We will chat with her very soon. So I'm going to make that call in a second. What we're going to do first, though, is we try and play some new music, local music, when it does come out. Beth Stringfix Guitar has released a track just in the last week or so. We did have Beth in here at one stage on the show, and she's part of the Live Music Bendigo team these days. But she's done her rendition of You're the Voice by, obviously, John Farnham. There is only one You're the Voice, I think. And
10: literally Googling that now to find out what the other versions could be.
9: there might be. Who knows? Who knows? Anyway, we're going to check that out first to kick off the show, and then hopefully by the time we come out of the other side of that, we'll be able to chat with Professor Susan Ford.
10: Righto, Brady, don't bore us. Get to the chorus.
9: No, I just wanted to mention something that when you listen to this, if for those who were listening a few weeks ago when we had Jin Turpie on the show and we were chatting with him about, this is who I was talking about, that maybe with their knack for guitar, how they play, I can see some sort of collaboration going on. Yeah. Anyway, something to think about.
10: That?
9: No, I'm just planting seeds. Who knows what might happen.
10: Okay.
9: But Beth, if you're listening, I suspect you will be, there's something to keep in mind. All right, let's check it out. You're listening to live music, Bendigo on Phoenix FM, the voice of your community.

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4: Guitar Capella.
0: Yeah, effectively, it is. She explained to us why she goes by Beth Stringfix Guitar is because she had to always go... I think it was her husband gave a name because she'd have to always go and have her string fix on the guitar every day sort of thing. And, she ended up being Beth
4: Stringfix Guitar. I'm going to go ahead and be my complete lack of surprise on that.
0: all right, let's do it. I've been looking forward to hoping this would happen, first of all. And then when it did happen.
4: You and me getting together again?
0: I wasn't so excited about that.
4: But
0: anyway, Professor Susan Ford, who is one of the co-authors of a report that came out start of this week, Monday, and it is the title of it being Community Radio and Australian Music, Building the Music Media Ecosystem, and something that we are very passionate about here at Live Music Bendigo. Show 99, and the whole 99 shows have been about this report, it feels like. Welcome.
4: I just thought that those shows were predominantly about dead air, but...
0: There's been a little bit of that, but...
4: That's the theme that I've been noticing.
0: Let me welcome Professor Susan Ford to Live Music Bendigo.
5: Hi, thanks for having me.
0: Honour is all ours, really, that you've joined with us today, because... I know you've had a really busy week. Well, you probably had a really busy few years, to be honest. And then for you to come and be available on a Saturday afternoon for us when we do our finest work is is fantastic. What a report, I've got to say. I've thoroughly enjoyed reading through it and picking bits out of it. And there's
4: Brett's
0: a lot of good stuff.
4: I had to take it off him the other day because he's carrying it around like a blankie.
0: It just feels like it's singing the tune that we've been, it's putting it right out there in front of people. So first of all, thank you and congratulations.
5: Thanks. Yes, it has been. It's been a very busy week since we launched the report at the Victorian Music Development Office last Monday. And there has been a lot of media interest in it, which is great. It's always good. I've been doing research with and about community radio for 25 years now, and I think this is probably the report and the information that seems to have, really resonated with people, and that seems to be maybe we're at a point in our media systems as well, where people are looking for alternatives, but where it's suddenly people are looking up and seeing community radio for all that it offers in quite a, real way now, like taking it seriously, I think.
4: Yeah, I think so. Yeah, definitely.
0: Yeah. We feel it here, and we like on a micro level. And I know this. You've been talking with a lot of the ones that were involved. The really big foundation stations for a lot of the Australian music stuff is where, it's pivotal for people if they get on your Triple R's and your 2 SERs and all this sort of thing. We're really at that grassroots level, but at a micro level, we can see the impact that it can have. On individuals, right? Like right down to the individual. It's really powerful stuff.
5: It is. And it is really important as well that, that this music activity, what we found is that this music activity that community radio is undertaking week after week is there's a lot happening in the big urban stations. You've mentioned Triple R. We also had a look at RTR in Perth.
0: Yeah.
5: We know a lot happens in, you know, Triple Z in Brisbane. We also looked at Triple A Murray Country, one of the First Nations stations that's in Brisbane. So there's a lot happening in urban areas, but there's also a lot going on in regional areas. And regional stations are incredibly important because in many regional areas of Australia, we know community radio is the only broadcaster that is still local and live.
0: Yeah.
5: In a lot of regional places now, as commercial radio has withdrawn over and over again. And having a live local music scene, having a local cultural scene is incredibly important in regional areas and just as important in the regions as it is in urban areas. You know, everyone has a right to culture and creativity and new, you know, discovering new things. And so I think, you know, for Phoenix, it's an incredibly important role that you're playing. And our research certainly showed that the music activity that was going on was not just happening in the urban areas, but was happening in some really important regional areas as well.
4: Oh, we know we're holding up our end of the bargain. Yeah, absolutely.
0: Yeah.
4: well, Brett's done a lot of work over the last, 4 years now?
0: 3 years.
4: Three years now in trying to promote Australian music, obviously through Trove Show and then the Live Music Bendigo programs and other work inside the station. But I think the benefit that community radio stations have is that still, by and large, the playlists are driven by the presenters.
0: Yeah.
4: And so they're selecting their own music and they're able to put that on. I think when it's not centralised like that, it gives a great opportunity for people to present music that other people may not have been able to access.
0: Yeah.
5: That's right. That's right. And that was something that we found as well. We did, you know, the study was comprised of interviews at stations, focus groups with listeners, interviews with musicians who have, you know, basically found their way through community radio and created a career as a result of community radio. And then there was, of course, this, which is, you know, received the headlines, I guess, for this report, the economic analysis that we did, the net value analysis and the social return on investment. But one of the things that really came out of the listener focus groups was the appreciation for that curation role that you just referred to. You know, these are individual broadcasters who are experts in particular genres, who spend a lot of additional hours going to gigs, talking to different people, reading about new musicians or reading about, you know, the scene or what might be going on in other towns. And then they put together these programs and give it to the listeners and say, listen, I've been watching, reading, listening for months and months, and here's some new music or here's some great artists that haven't been heard before or that don't get the attention they deserve that I think you should listen to. And so that curation element and that expertise that individual broadcasters bring is incredibly valued by listeners. But when we also put an economic value on that and a social return on investment value on that, it was you know, a very expensive service that community radio was delivering, mainly by volunteers, but or you know, part-time paid people.
0: Yeah, the figures that came out of it was quite amazing, really. I think it was $5.77 or something, you know, per dollar spent returned to the sector, which is pretty substantial. It's not a bad figure.
4: But Professor Ford, you said that that the cost was quite high to present that. So are we saying that the investment required to get new music to listeners' ears is actually higher than it should be, or...?
5: It's not so much that. I think the issue is that commercial radio, because of its nature, it's commercial, it's got to attract a large number of listeners, it really can't take risks.
4: Yes, okay. So the investment that would be required at the commercial end isn't commensurate with the return for the stations, particularly in listeners. So community radio is relied on to be able to do this.
5: That's right. Yeah. It's the not-for-profit nature of community radio. It's the fact that it's open to a lot of people. You know, someone can walk into a station and offer to run a program and they could be a music, you know, an expert in a particular genre of music. So it's this open access idea of community radio and its not-for-profit nature. that gives it the space, really, to be able to discover new music and play new music. And that's why community radio is such an essential part of the media landscape. And anybody who thinks that community radio is just this little esoteric sector that's speaking to a very small number of people, they're misled. There are 5 million Australians listen to community radio every week. And we were finding that, you know, when we put some questions into the Community Broadcasting National Listener Survey, figures like, 1.6 million Australians per year say that they buy a ticket to a gig because of airplay on community radio, or they buy band merchandise because of a song they heard on community radio. Another 1 million pass on songs and names of artists to their friends or to their chat groups because they heard it on community radio. That's so there's awesome. All of this consumer behaviour that is happening as a direct result, following this survey of, nearly 10,000 Australians, as a direct result of music they hear on community radio. So, our total figure that we came up with was $153 million is being injected into the Australian music industry every year by community radio. And the important thing about that figure is that that's a net figure. That is not a gross, let's just add all of this up and see what it comes to. That is after we account for all of the grants, all of the investment that's gone in, all of the labour, including volunteer labour. When you cost all of that up, you're still left with this net figure of $153 million in value that community radio is providing to the Australian music industries. And that's significant.
0: And it's, how important it is. Angus and I were talking before the show today just about that. Yeah, in trying to find that stuff that people can't find, it was why I started in the first place and doing radio, was because I knew I had access to music that not necessarily everyone else knew how to find it. So I started, sort of working with that and going, hey, you should know about this great stuff. I was actually just sitting in a pub one night when people were like, I think they got sick of me telling them about music, and they said, go and get a radio show, will you? Like, leave us alone.
5: Yeah.
0: And
4: misunderstood the direction.
0: And 3 years later, here I am. But it's not simple now these days for people to find that obscure, because all the algorithms, all the platforms are all pushing that, high consumer.
4: Well, you're fed more of the same
0: easy stuff.
4: So whatever you're listening to with an algorithm is whatever you're getting more of.
0: Yeah.
4: So you're not getting those opportunities to be able to hear new music. I mean, I'm a big fan of Mick Derrick's, as obviously we're mates anyway. But I will go into the shop when I've got money to spend on new music and just say to him, "What should I buy?"
0: Yeah.
4: That's because I know that I can trust him to just go, yeah, you'll love this. And you flick me something that's out of hand, But I think I discover stuff through the music that we play on the shows. Mm-hmm. I've definitely discovered stuff when I was doing the radio shows with Andy and with yourselves and, listening to Mick's show over the years. And I think that's those trusted, like you were saying, is it the trusted sources that the value in that trust is handed down. There are people who listen to me. I don't know why, but there are people who listen to me when I recommend music.
0: There's more that don't.
4: There's more that don't.
0: Yeah.
4: A lot more that don't. But I'm getting my recommendations from these trusted sources, and then I pass them down, and on we go and on we go. And I think what you're saying there about the presenters who are spending all this time curating this music and bringing it to us and broadcasting it, if you're a person who doesn't maybe have a great social network and you can listen to the show and you can pick these things up, that gives you a way into that without having to spend years in the music scene going to see all these bands and stuff, or if you're in a remote area.
0: You can't get
4: to the tote on a Saturday afternoon to see what's happening in the front bar. But these DJs are going out there and doing that hard work for you, and it's wonderful.
0: I do, having read through your recommendations, Professor Ford, I really loved reading through them, because it was, sometimes this can feel quite overwhelming. It's like, where the hell do we start with this? There's so much that needs to be done. That broke it down into, 7 recommendations. I'm like, if we did all that, we'd be halfway there. Having gone through it all and then to be able to come out with some really yeah, they're relevant. They can be done. They're not impossible. They're not, you know, they're pipe dream stuff. There.
4: Do you think the recommendations are in order of appearance, in order of importance?
0: Priority.
4: Yeah.
5: I mean, I think we did do the recommendations. We came up with some recommendations initially, and the project did have an advisory board which was comprised of people from the sector, and that included the community radio sector, but also people from Creative Australia, people from APRA MCOS, you know, the music industry recording peak body. And so it was really the recommendations did get some finessing with input from the industry, because a couple of times it was like, that's not possible, that's just not going to be able to happen. Yeah, so we were able to really tailor them down. And I think those ideas around, you know, music directors who can, you know, be working at the grassroots to be assisting not just assisting community radio, but to be really, you know, working to bring community radio in an even more substantial way into that music media ecosystem, you know, and really establish quite broadly the role of community radio in Australian music and discovering Australian music.
4: Yeah.
5: But also simple things like, you know, everybody wants to be able to record their podcast and include music as part of their podcast that they
4: offer. I thought that was an important one.
5: You can't do that. Yeah, you can't do that at the moment.
4: It feels easy. It feels like it should be an easy win, that one.
0: Yeah.
4: I spent some time sort of shaking my head about it, and
5: yeah.
4: And you're right. Like I knew it was happening. You know, I've listened to podcasts where the music's been pulled out of it, and I never really paid it much attention as to what it's doing, what damage it's doing, and for what gain.
0: Yeah.
4: You know, there's no value to it. I think artists, as an artist myself, I would prefer that the songs were left in the podcast. Mm. Do you know what I mean? Like, I would absolutely, it would gut you if they talked about your band for 15 minutes and then the music's pulled out of it.
0: Yeah.
4: And you go to share it with people and it's like, oh, it's not in there. Okay, cool. Yeah. Well, that's of no value to me.
0: Yeah.
5: And it's a classic case of just the laws, the regulations around, you know, copyright, just not keeping up with the modern world, you know, with not keeping up with the way things have evolved.
4: Yeah. And it's funny that copyright law should be the bloody villain here, because... you know, it's designed to protect us against people stealing it, but not necessarily against people promoting it. And I'm surely someone like APRA would be interested in that anyway for the royalties or whatever. And they could just be hitting up people for their royalties and maybe offering a better systems for them to do reporting with podcasts and stuff. But that feels like a really easy win and such a big change.
5: Yes. I think a couple of the main reason why we made recommendations, but also one of the main drivers for the project itself was, you know, those issues you were talking about before with algorithms driving everything that you get. And there's no doubt that the Australian music industry, you know, is currently really struggling with the growth of Spotify and streaming services. Musicians receive very little from any Spotify play or any sort of streaming services play. But because Spotify exists, people are simply not buying as much music as they used to buy, nowhere near it.
4: Yeah.
5: So bands are relying increasingly more on merch, selling merchandise, and then on live gigs. But again, with live gigs, we see all of these issues around insurance, which is making live gigs difficult to put on. Festivals are cancelling left, right and centre because they just can't meet the cost. People's ticket buying behaviour has changed. Young people don't commit to buying tickets to gigs in the way that people of my generation did. I'm, you know, Gen X. Yeah. We used to just commit to going to, you know, Livid or Splendour in the Grass or whatever it was, and they just don't anymore. They wait until it's a week out, and then they'll go, yes, I can go to that.
4: Yeah.
5: And the festivals are just carrying too much debt.
4: The festivals are wildly expensive.
0: Yeah.
5: They're very expensive.
4: Yeah. And so how do you, if you're 18 and you've got a job that pays you whatever it is, $20 an hour, and you've got to save for pretty much a year to get to this thing, and that gets you through the door. That doesn't get you through the day.
0: Yeah.
4: So it's going to be $1,000 outing, right?
0: Yeah.
4: I would balk at that. And I think it's interesting that you should say that. I heard about the ticket buying behaviour. I heard the opposite. I think it was at the Burgie we were playing one night, and I was talking to someone who worked there, and she was saying that the older the audience was, the later they bought their tickets. that the younger audiences tended to pre-buy tickets and stuff, and that the older audiences, the Gen Xers and stuff, they would show up and expect to just be able to walk in and pay their money at the door, because that's back in their head from the kind of like the door charge, the cover charge days.
0: Yeah.
4: And so your data is going to be better than just anecdotal data.
0: Yeah.
4: So it's kind of interesting that I'd been walking around believing that for the last couple of years and spouting it.
5: It's partly, sorry, Angus, I didn't mean to interrupt.
4: No, that's right. Go for it.
5: I think it's partly about that, the increase in prices as well, and I'm not sure what those figures about late buying refer to in terms of the people you were talking to. I do know that what Creative Australia and Music Australia have found is that people are having to spend more of their live music budget on international acts.
4: Yeah.
5: So where you used to be able to go and see an international act for $150, you're now paying $400, sometimes $600 to go and see a big act. Like, you know, if people are going to Taylor Swift or Pink or whoever it might be who's touring, they cost a lot more than they used to cost, because it costs so much more for them to come here than it used to. And so people's entire live music budget could be taken up by one or two major international acts in a year. And that's certainly what Creative Australia has found, that people are less likely to be attending live and local gigs now, and more likely to be spending it on an international act, because they're just so expensive that they use their entire year's budget for that type of activity on one or two concerts.
6: So
5: that's really impacting the Australian industry as well.
6: I was going to say, that's what I find, as I'm 26, and a lot of people I know are spending, they're going to their international acts down in Melbourne. But for the price of that, you could go to 10 gigs, local gigs. Like if they're $20 a thing and you got $200 a ticket for your international ones, you could be going to 10. That's almost, you know, half a year's worth of gigs just for one night that you're spending.
4: But it's the risk, right?
6: It's
4: as a punter, unless you are into the excitement, the thrill of the chase.
6: Yeah.
4: I'm always whinging about how I don't get to see a lot of bands because I only see the bands I play with.
6: Yeah, yeah.
4: Right? That's the thing. That's the curse. But I also get to see a lot of bands because we play with a lot of bands.
6: Yeah.
4: Right? But I don't get to go just try things like, oh, someone's playing there tonight. I've heard they're good.
6: Yeah.
4: And I think it's a very specific type of psychography that is willing to go out there and gamble money on a bad outcome.
6: Yeah, fair.
4: You know what I mean? Like because
6: the way
4: hand over your $25 and there's five bands tonight and you've got to sit there for 6 hours and watch them all.
6: Yeah.
0: Because you spent.
4: And the first four are crap.
6: The way that I think of it though is like I get to, one, see like, a lot more bands, and then I'm, two people away or like right in front of the singer. I'm getting sweated on by the singer.
4: Oh, yeah, I like
6: it's,
4: that too. Yeah.
6: It's a way better experience as well. Even if the bands aren't something I'd go back and listen to at home, I've still got the energy and excitement.
4: Well, some bands are so much better live than they'll ever be recorded.
6: Yeah, that's it too.
0: I might just bring it back to the community radio.
4: Chit chat again,
0: I do that part in regards to the music directors and how hard it is, and we sort of tapped into it a little bit before, how hard it is to find that music and it's not automatically fallen in your playlist and all that. It does mention it. Someone is quoted in the report as saying 20 to 25 hours a week to be an effective music director at a community radio station. And I've got to say, when you first hear that, it sounds like a lot. But from my experience, that's pretty reasonable.
4: Yeah, I'd say
0: that's
4: minimum.
0: Yeah, yeah. It does take a lot. And the important part within that is the building of relationships.
4: Yep.
0: What the music director, that role can do, is the building of relationships with the artists and how important that is. You clearly have referred to that through the report.
5: That's right. And it's also that, even individual broadcasters who have their own specialist show, they might do a three-hour show once a week, but they're in at the station for, a couple of other periods of 3 hours listening to music to work out if they will include it in the show, doing pre-recorded interviews with artists to include in the show, reading articles about you know, artists that are either touring within that genre or artists from another town from within that genre. So there's so much preparation that goes into that 3 hours, that 1 3-hour program a week. And when you add that up across just one station, you know, you can start to imagine the volume of hours that community radio, both volunteers and paid staff, are putting into, you know, curating these programs for a variety of listeners in urban, regional and remote areas every week. It's just such an incredible number of hours that's going into it. And I did want to mention as well something that we found that was very interesting within the report. We identified that across Australia we can see there's probably about 39 community radio stations of what we call high-intensity music stations. They're doing a lot. Most of their programming is music-related. They're discovering a lot of new artists. They're running a lot of gigs. They have a lot of partnerships with venues and festivals. And they're, you know, really very prominent in their local music scene. But of those top 39 stations, one third of those were First Nation stations, were Indigenous stations. Yeah. And that's because they're playing so much Indigenous music that really nobody else plays. Commercial radio very rarely plays First Nations artists unless they've crossed into the mainstream. So there'd be a couple of people that you could name that have crossed into the mainstream and has played on commercial radio. Even someone like Archie Roach hardly ever got commercial radio play. And he was, you know, really very widely known. His concerts would sell out. But he was very rarely played on commercial radio. So the fact that one third of those top 39 stations were First Nation stations was just, really an indication as well, not just of their commitment to Australian music, but their recognition of their role to give this space and airtime to Indigenous artists as well, which is incredibly important to this, you know, very unique offering that Australian music has.
4: Well, it's indicative of the community connection. So, you know, I think that's probably just need more of that, right? Realistically, if every community was as invested as in its artists and its performers, then we'd have no problems at all. I think it's an interesting thing that we're doing the best we can here. What number are we? We'd be like 3 or 4, wouldn't we?
0: Can we
4: even make the list?
5: I'll have a look at the stats.
4: We'd better be on this list.
0: Yeah.
4: I'm ending this call now.
0: How did you come about those sort of stats on working out where the stations fit?
4: Where we are on the list.
0: Yeah, yeah.
4: How did you work out that we were number 3?
5: It was really interesting. Some of the things that we discovered was through data that was already sitting there.
4: Yeah, right.
5: So the CBAA actually has started collecting data. You know, they've got these big data scraping machines that you can use now, software that you can use now. And so they're gathering information on how much Australian music is played and how many hours are played. So you have certain stations that might be playing 16,000 hours, you know, in a year of Australian music. And then there'll be a station way down the list that might be playing, you know, far less than that. A lot of the ethnic community broadcasters, for example, play a lot less Australian music than other generalist stations, which you would expect. They're playing Greek music, Somalian music, you know, they're meeting a different community. And so some of the Australian music content was quite well down, and others were very high. So that data was actually sitting there, and we were able to identify with the assistance of the sector what were those 39 stations that we would consider music-intensive stations, and that was based on volume of Australian music played, as well as partnerships with venues and festivals, number of listeners, all of those sorts of things. And so I do have that. I don't have it in front of me, but I certainly have that spreadsheet of the volume of Australian music hours that's coming out of community radio. So I will certainly make a note of checking where Phoenix sits. And
0: I think the total figure, was about 390,000 something hours.
5: That's
0: that was
5: right.
0: Community radio. And oh, look, right. I was very interested in that because it was good to see that comparison. I vented a little bit on social media about 18 months ago when the communications...
4: I believe the word's ranted.
0: Yeah, a bit of rant, yeah. Because they had the communications minister was at Parliament House somewhere in Canberra anyway, and they had all these honchos from commercial radio turn up, and they had this big cake. They're cutting the cake about 100 years of commercial radio, and she's congratulating them on what a great job they're doing for Australian music. They had this figure in their report that was they played in 1 year 2,700,000 Australian songs in a year, which on its own sounds like a great number, very impressive, until you break it down to 260 commercial radio stations running 24 hours a day. It worked out to 1.2 Australian songs per hour.
4: Were they aggregating songs that were the same song? So let's say they're playing You're the Voice, right? And they play it on all 260 stations and they call that 260 plays of that song?
0: Yeah, well, they probably would. Yeah,
4: yeah,
0: they
4: okay.
0: would. So, but
4: when it's syndicated like that...
0: But when it's 1.2 per okay. hour,
4: the scientist in me wants to start a fight.
0: Yeah, well, that's what I did. Like, I picked a fight because I was
4: you went on a rant.
0: Yeah. But then to see in your report, Professor Ford, that you actually then did that comparison between the two and it showed that, you know, community radio is doing more than double what commercial is.
5: Mm. That's right. It was a community radio is playing 390,000 hours of Australian music in a year, and the entire commercial radio sector plays about 160,000 hours yeah. of Australian music in a year, and that's by their own calculations yeah. that they're playing that amount. That's out of the commercial radio report that figure is there. Within that, that's also a figure that's worth looking at. Within that, as per our discussion earlier, that commercial radio can't take a lot of chances on new music and new artists.
0: Yeah.
5: A lot of that Australian music they're playing is what we call heritage acts.
0: Yeah.
5: Cold Chisel,
0: yeah.
5: Dragon, Choir yeah. Boys.
4: They don't yeah. exist. Members of
5: Johnny Farnham.
0: Yeah.
5: You know,
0: yeah.
5: it's a lot of that music that is counting within that 160,000 hours.
4: Yeah.
5: So if you actually had a look at how much new
4: contemporary
5: Australian music,
4: yeah.
5: Contemporary Australian music and young Australian creatives that they're supporting and helping, that figure would look even worse.
4: Yeah.
5: I don't, so commercial rate.
4: You want to go or you want
0: to... I'd like to tap into this a little bit more. Okay. I've sort of talked about this in regards to commercial radio and the issues around them not achieving what they're... You know, it's not regulated, but they do say we're going to play 25% or whatever it is of Australian music. They don't hit that mark. They're nowhere near it.
4: Mm.
0: But no one regulates it. There's no one saying, hey, you're doing the wrong thing. And I think we almost have to give up on commercial radio.
4: That's what I was going to say. I think the question is not how do we get them to do better.
0: Yeah.
4: Should we even bother with them?
0: Well, I'll tell you how we get them to be better is we get people to come to community radio where we're playing the Australian music
4: yeah.
0: and they will then realise, hey,
4: too late.
0: If we want to get yeah. them back,
4: lost the audience.
0: We've got to do that. Yeah. So what we need to do is find the way to get that part of
4: yeah,
0: the market.
4: I think so. I think that's where it's at. And I think if there's anything that this report will be really handy for, I think that's dismissive, isn't it? If there's anything it'll be really handy for, I've got this door that bangs at my house. No, I would like to see one of the outcomes of this report be that that more energy funding focus is put onto the community broadcasters so that the onus is more on community broadcasters to promote Australian music because I don't think that any amount of lobbying or legislation is going to change the reality of commercial radio that they just have to do what they have to do. And if these channels are the ones that Australian music can rise to the top through or breathe some sort of oxygen, then that's where we should be putting our energy and effort.
0: Yeah,
6: definitely.
0: Well, and I think the artist, there's an opportunity for the artist to do that too. And, you know, Professor Ford, you talk about there being, you know, arts funding bodies and the like and all those, you know, bigger networks that are supposedly looking after Australian music. investing more, I suppose, but also, you know, highlighting that community radio is playing a role in all this. And I think there is a role for, say, some of those bigger artists who've now got to the point where, yeah, maybe they're getting on community, on commercial or whatever, but to go back and say, hey, where did we come from? I'm not doing my next premiere on, you know, Triple M or whatever.
4: Could do whatever you.
0: I'm going to go to Brett and Bendigo and we're going to do it there and we're going to blow up his stats for the week.
4: Don't forget your mates when you're floating up,
0: Absolutely. So I think there's some opportunities for, you know, work across the system there that your report actually puts some meat on those bones that, you know, gives us an argument.
4: All right, so let's put some pressure on some of these highly known Australian artists to get back onto commercial community radio.
0: Well, and you know, we've had these conversations where we sit here and we have a phone, you know, and we're chatting with, you know, we're chatting with Mick Thomas and we're chatting with, you know, Mick Harvey and all these other names.
4: All the other Micks.
0: All the other Micks, yeah. And and this is what they're saying. So they're interested in it.
4: Yeah.
0: It's how do we then build those networks that we become a key part of it, because we're investing it because we love it, not because we're told to and not because we get paid to do it. There's we do it out of love. And got to be the best ones.
4: Now you talked, Professor. You talked about the viability of music directors in, and you know, like, but potentially whether or not these roles are unpaid. I think you said 40% are unpaid. Sorry around that.
5: We that's right, and in fact across the whole sector, 44% of community radio stations don't have a single paid staff member.
4: Yeah, right. That's what it was. Yeah,
5: so
4: it was
5: that's an incredible figure. Only 56% of community radio stations have any sort of a paid staff member, and often that would be a part-time paid station manager.
4: Yeah.
5: But 44% of stations have no paid staff at all. And so this is why we've made this recommendation around the music director role as well at a local grassroots level, because it's quite clear from these figures, from the social return on investment, which you mentioned before, you know, up to $5.55 is returned for every $1 invested.
4: Yeah.
5: Now, just clarify that too. Not every station is returning $5.55 for every $1 invested. In fact, for the top 39 stations, we found it was about $2.50 for every $1 invested. But still, for the top most intensive stations, they are returning around $5.55 for every $1 invested. So it's significant. But those, but that, that analysis that we did and those figures that were coming out would suggest that community radio is making significant inroads into supporting Australian music at a time when it really needs it. We've talked about community radio doing the heavy lifting at the moment in terms of supporting Australian musicians and artists. And so that music director role is the type of role that would have significant impact as well.
4: So how do we make that happen?
5: Take all those other things into account. Well, look, we've got a report. We have research evidence. We've done it for 3 years. We've had a professor of cultural and creative industries. We've had a professor of media, which is me, and we've had a professor of economics and econometrics, which is Heather Anderson from Monash University, working on this for 3 years. And we've had research assistants and research fellows working with us as well. And I acknowledge them too in this, which is Sarah Hellyer, Erin McLean and Nat Castle, who were just fantastic young researchers and musicians who were supporting this work. So we've had a number of, you know, good heads working across this for 3 years. This is the data that we've come up with. These are the recommendations that seem to be obvious, you know, low-hanging fruit for the government to pick up from it. You know, it's currently revising the revived national cultural policy.
4: Yep.
5: So we've given them, based on very strong data and evidence, some low-hanging fruit to just go, yep, the music industry is in trouble. We do need to use some levers to make a difference here. This is based on a decent amount of research and some, you know, really informed expertise.
4: Yeah.
5: Let's see how a few of these initiatives fly.
4: Can our listeners do anything to help? I mean, like, is there something we can do at a grassroots level to sort of force the government's hand on making some decisions around this stuff? What can we do? What can we do?
5: Oh, look, good question. I suppose certainly, you know, writing to the Minister for Arts, who is currently revising the revive policy, would be a great way of letting them know that, you know, people are listening to community radio, they discover Australian music through community radio, that they would never have, you know, undertaken all of these different activities if it wasn't for community radio. Perhaps there's volunteers who work in the sector who really want to be involved and to have some influence. And and those voices certainly have a big impact. But I think more than anything, people can go along to gigs, buy T-shirts, you know, support local bands. If you can afford it, buy their music rather than just listening to them on Spotify. Buy the music. That's how artists survive and are sustained. So if we know anything from this report, it's that the music industry has changed and people's behaviour has changed. And what really needs to happen is that if you love Australian music, if you love hearing new music, and going to live gigs, do it. Do it as much as you can, because that's what the industry really needs at this point in time.
0: I think it's even just if you love music. I think for those who don't necessarily say they love Australian music, is only because it hasn't got in front of them. They haven't had a chance to hear it, because, you know, this is what's blown me away from my 3 years of doing radio, is the stuff that I've come across and just gone, wow, I did not know there was so much great music out. I had no idea. You know, I was living in a bubble like, you know, a lot of the rest of the country, and it was only really, it's only really the mostly musicians and people in the arts industry who know about this sort of almost, you know, this movement that is there. And we've got to find a way to break that across into that other group of people who aren't musos, because if it's only musos going to see other musos, where, you know, it's not going to go far.
4: I don't know.
0: We need to find a way to tap into...
4: We've just got to be able to connect ourselves. I don't think... I mean, if people who like basketball interact with basketball brands and basketball stores, that doesn't mean that, you know, that the

0: find it really difficult.
1: Yeah, I really feel like my basketball metaphor is bad. I'm trying to back away from it. Yeah, there you go for it. I was like, oh, anything will do. But, you know, so I was going to say sports in general, like, you know, whatever, any of the things someone's interest might be. I think if the community understands what keeps it alive, they will work together to make that happen. I mean, so many of the bands that I know survive on T-shirt sales. And you know what you're saying before about people buying music, I think bands now consider their physical albums to be merch.
0: Yeah.
1: We definitely don't think of that as the core, as the music. It's the merchandise. It's a support thing. And people don't buy records because they're going home to spend them on their record players. You and I got record players at home. We spin our records, but I don't listen to most of my music on vinyl. Yeah. I've got it all.
0: Yeah.
1: But that was more about buying it from the band and supporting the band on the night.
0: Yeah.
1: Or maybe having a copy because I really want to have a physical copy of something because I love that band so much. But I think it's a collectible now. It's not the way it used to be. So
0: not buying, in my house.
1: Well, that's true. You do spin it pretty hard.
0: Yeah.
1: But a lot of people that I know that listen to their music on their own and generally in the cars, even if they've got a download code that came with the record or something like that.
0: Yeah.
1: But buying digital copies is a good way to support the artists and still keep everything in your
2: that's right.
0: Yeah.
3: And CDs are the best of both worlds. Physical, put them on your computer, put them on your phone or your iPod
1: or
3: whatever.
1: Hang them from a tree, keep birds away from your fruit.
3: They do everything. Yeah,
1: use them as a coaster.
0: we probably should let you go, Professor Ford. We could chat for another hour.
1: Yeah.
0: But fantastic work that you've done. I just feel like this is, I feel like I've, and Wago's probably sick of me saying this, I've been on a bit of a platform for a while here that I think community radio can play a more of a role.
1: Particularly regional community radio.
0: Yeah. And if we start to work a little bit better together, I think that was one of your recommendations as well, was in regards to creating those connections.
1: Yeah.
0: And that's something that I feel like I've been talking about for quite a while, is we can't do this on our own because, as you said, most of us are unpaid. So we need support from those, some of those stations who've got some paid staff and the like sometimes to help us. But we're still doing the same amount of work.
2: Yeah.
0: We're just not getting paid for it. Yeah. So I really hope that this does lead to change because it feels like a pivotal moment.
1: Yeah.
0: And not just because of the risk with Australian music, but the risk of AI as well. And community radio gives you a chance to get to know the people behind it rather than it just being a playlist where you're not actively listening. You get to know the people who are behind the music, like Wago and like Angus, then we buy it because we get to know those people. Mm. We feel connected.
1: Yeah. I think that it's a really great report. Congratulations. I think it's great work. And
2: Thank you.
1: In a news environment that tends to be pretty doomy gloomy, this is like a little beacon. It's highlighting positivity, and I think it's a testament to the nature of the community radio stations that they're all looking at, going, "Yeah, see, I think good things are happening." We're not all looking to just go, "Everything's terrible. How can we help us, please?"
0: Yeah,
1: we're saying we're doing good things. We're doing it anyway.
0: Yeah,
1: and as you point out, by and large, doing it for free.
0: Yeah,
1: so. It does say that there's something there. There's a really solid bedrock, and I don't think that Australian music or live music are in as much trouble. I think the things you pointed out before, the insurances regarded live music, and the streamers regarding collected music, are challenging, but they give us audiences, and I think we. With the opportunities that are given to us through the community radio stations, and hopefully with the continued support of the community, the broader community, based on what you've done, and all the extra, the visibility that the work you're doing is giving to this, I think it's going to make a big difference.
2: Great.
1: So thank you.
2: Good. Well, thank you so much. Thanks for the chat.
0: No, thank you. Can I just ask one last question? Did you ever do, you said how, like you've been doing 25 years of research in community radio. Did you ever do community radio?
2: Look, back in the day, many years ago, when I was working as a journalist, I actually was in the print industry and I used to work for

0: a newspaper, which was it was called Land Rights Queensland. It was an Indigenous newspaper that employed a number of journalists to be producing news for communities all around Queensland. And we had an arrangement with the local community radio station then, which was 98.9 FM Community Radio in Brisbane that had just started up. Murray Country. And so I used to be regularly on community radio in my role as a journalist. But my main field of expertise or interest started in alternative media and alternative journalism. And then as I sort of started practicing in that field, I was exposed then to community radio as a journalist. And so when I then moved into academia, my interest to kind of discover more about community radio and what it was and what it did was real, you know, I had a real interest in it. And so that my research in community radio was piqued initially certainly by my exposure to community radio through my journalism work. And just seeing it and seeing where it sat within this whole landscape of alternative media in Australia. 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And I've been fascinated by it. I love community radio and listen to community radio all the time. I mainly listen to community radio and a little bit of ABC, but it's certainly a part of my life.
1: We all just need a little bit of ABC in our life, don't we? And you're always welcome. Tune in 2 to 4pm on a Saturday afternoon to Phoenix and hear our live music Bendigo show. Because, look, I've got to say, we are pretty proud of this show. For a regional centre, what we've managed to pull together for this with this show, and I saw some of your figures there with how many interviews and that. We've had nearly 200 guests.
2: More than 200.
1: Nearly 200 in the first 99 shows. So,
0: So, incredible.
1: It's, you know, we.
0: Congratulations.
1: We do it because we love it. And one of, a good news story out of this is, I love it when we then get to go to a gig that night on the Saturday night after and someone comes up and says they're at that gig because they heard on the radio, not just heard us play it on the radio, but more often than not, it's because they got to hear and meet the people effectively on the radio, because we have this long chat with them, we get to know them, la-di-la. We don't let them go for about an hour, like we have with you. and people get to know them, so then they feel connected and they actually get off their couches and come to the gig because they feel like they've got to know that person. So
0: great.
1: So, yeah, thank you for what you've done. I'm hoping that someone's going to tee up one of the authors to be at the Community Broadcasting Association conference in October. I think it will be.
0: We've actually been approached by the CBAA already to present the research there. So
1: fantastic.
0: We'll be there and can talk in a little bit more detail about it and, certainly be available to sort of talk to the sector about any sort of, finer-grained data and everything that's there. So I look forward to seeing you there.
1: Yeah, I'll make a point coming saying g'day. That'd be great.
0: That'd be great.
1: All right.
3: Okay. See you later. Well,
1: thank you. Thank you, Professor Ford.
0: Bye.
1: All right. That was great. Lots of good stuff in there.
2: We had our hold hostage then.
1: Yeah, we did.
2: Last 15 minutes. Come on, guys, wrap it up for me.
1: Yeah, and... Well, she might still be able to hear us. She's probably still on the line because I haven't actually hung up on her. But I don't like to do that. So if she chooses to hang up, so be it. But
2: no, you hang up.
1: Yeah. There's a bit of that going on. Look, for me, this report was just sometimes this can feel like a real battle doing this. Like you're beating your head against a wall. And it just feels like for me that report has given me this, not that I was, the energy was waning, but... It's restored a bit of fight.
4: Yeah, good.
1: Yeah, because it can get challenging at times when it doesn't feel like it's getting anywhere.
2: So what are you going to do personally, Brett? What are you going to do from the recommendations? Are you going to lift a finger? Are you lifting the finger of change or are you putting down the palm of disappointment?
1: I don't think I've got any fingers left to lift. I think they're all lifted.
2: Whatever fingers, McGee. I see plenty of fingers over there.
1: Look, I... I'm going to keep pushing the stuff in, certainly in regards to the connections with the other stations. And you and I have talked about this. I think that is really important. I think we are at a point here at Phoenix FM. We need to make some decisions about our future moving forward and whether we're going to have paid staff at the station. I think we need to do it. If we're going to be what we want to be in regards to Australian music, we can't keep relying on people in their own time. So I think there's a few things that we can work on locally here. But other than that, I'll just keep doing three shows that play all Australian music.
3: Yeah, that's a good way to do it.
1: Yeah, that's not a bad way to start. Why not? I'd sort of laugh to myself when Professor Ford was saying about how many hours that goes into one show, and I'm like, yeah, I'm doing three of them.
2: Like the 25 hours of listening to music and stuff. But I was thinking to myself, I'm not even doing that job.
1: Yeah.
2: And I reckon I get sent about 25 hours of music a week.
1: Yeah, yeah.
2: Every week anyway.
1: Yeah, it's amazing.
2: I've had to start telling people if they could cut it out, that'd be good.
1: Yeah. It's one of our challenges is the AI stuff that's coming through. So people,
2: I don't know. Am I listening to AI music and not knowing that I'm doing it? Like, because I'm not hearing any.
1: Well, I know you're not on. Well, I'm filtering it out as much as I can at Phoenix when I see it coming through. But people are sending. What concerns me is people are sending it to stations and pretending it's not AI music.
2: Is this an urban myth?
1: No,
2: no. There's a crocodile on the radio station. It's been there for 47 years, and it had AI up its bum. Like, no. I don't know.
1: I have the emails. I haven't.
2: What? And they're like, "What do you mean?" And they're going, "This is definitely not an AI song."
1: They're not saying.
2: Come with me as I play my music that I definitely wrote.
1: Yeah. Well,
2: what is happening?
1: That's effectively what they're doing.
2: Effectively.
1: Because it's obviously not exactly those words. So
2: you can't see this, listeners. Brett's body language just changed to full appeal mode. He had both his hands outstretched towards me like, come on, Craig, I just need you to understand what I'm saying.
1: I'm tired.
2: I'm only wrapping up.
1: I'm tired. I know. But in all honesty, I'm not getting... when you're on the show, you know that.
2: Yeah, I use you as a little external battery. That's how I power this party machine. I don't think the AI stuff is as a bigger concern. I think as what it's being touted as. I understand that it comes up. I understand that people are aware of it and they're trying to work out whether or not they need to fight it yet. But what I'm already seeing, particularly with young people, is that they are very savvy to spotting AI content, whether it's imagery or audio, and they hear the things, they hear the tropes. And they hear the patterns and they go, this is AI. And the minute it's that, this is AI. And they move on.
3: Yeah.
2: Because they're not interested in AI. No,
1: yeah.
3: It is getting tougher. As somebody, it's
2: getting harder to spot.
3: As somebody who like hates it and despises AI, it is getting harder and harder to tell these days. It's getting better and better. Music less so. There's that weird robotic-y noise to it. I hear it in a lot of waiting rooms. I hear AI music playing in a lot of waiting rooms. There's vocally, it's not so good and stuff like that. But
2: where are you waiting?
3: I just like to go into shops.
2: I don't wait like this. And I just like to sit. Like, who's waiting? I'm against waiting. I'm way more against waiting than I am against AI.
1: I think
2: I'm not for AI. I'm just against waiting.
3: Against waiting.
2: Really against it.
1: I don't think the risk is like us who actually are paying active attention to music. The risk is all those other people who are not actively listening, but they're still paying their, their Spotify premiums.
2: Their $12 a month being disseminated amongst three AI artists. Fine, right?
1: Yeah.
2: My biggest fear regarding AI, and I just want to talk about me for a second now.
3: Yeah. That's what this radio show is for. It's just
2: what I'm for. Yeah. I don't know what you guys are for, but it seems to be talking about your things. I'm more worried with AI that I'm accidentally going to fall foul of some AI band and love it and be like a huge fan of like Silly Donks and the Party People and just be like telling everybody about this awesome band and sharing it around, and someone will be like, that's AI, man. And I'll be like, oh, nah, they're a real band. I've seen videos. And then be like so deep in this, like waist deep in supporting this act just to find out that it's an AI act. I'm more afraid of that.
3: Yeah.
2: Way more.
1: I actually was just having this conversation last night because there's a band that I've come across that have only got a couple of hundred listeners.
2: They're and they've got Sydney. This awesome video.
1: I haven't seen a video yet, but and there might be. They just look too perfect, and they have a full-on website. They have everything right from the get-go, and I'm like, and I actually said to Eileen, I'm not sure, I can't go all in as much as I think they could be.
2: They're either a great band, really beautifully presented, or they're a machine-generated existence.
1: And I won't mention their name because I don't want to be embarrassed
2: later. Maybe you should, and they can drag them back out, and they'll be like, we're not AI, we're just that good.
1: Well, that's what I'm hoping.
2: I went to see the Book of Mormon yesterday.
1: Oh, yeah.
2: Yeah. And this is, I mean, it's a side story, but I'm sitting there in the audience, and this is how that uncanny thing is sort of propagating into our psyche, right? I'm sitting there in the audience. So I've got seats bang smack in the middle of the place. So the sound's good. I've got an okay view, all that sort of stuff. And I'm watching the performers do their thing on stage, and I couldn't shake the idea in my head that they were miming or that it was piped.
1: Yeah, right.
2: And it was too clear. It was too good.
1: Yeah.
2: And I was thinking to myself, is this piped? Is this piped? They're miming. And I kept watching. Is that mime? No, I think it's real. And it really took me a long time. And it took me until way after, like you're halfway through the trip home, when I was sort of going, why would they? They wouldn't. Mm. They're just that good. And I was talking to someone else about this morning. Oh, you know, those people are just that good. And I'm like, yeah, I know, right? But it's but it's in us now, right?
1: Yeah, yeah.
2: The tendency to question.
1: Yeah.
2: And that's my point.
1: Yeah.
2: Is that we aren't now looking at AI and going, oh my God, it's going to get me.
1: Yeah.
2: We're looking at it and going, is that AI? So it's almost like you can't be too polished anymore.
1: Mm.
2: So maybe we're looking at a renaissance of backyard and grassrootsy sort of recording and production methods.
3: I am seeing as well, like, because of it, there is like a huge shift towards, you know, I want to, like, to even like a local level, because you know that person's real and you've seen them walk down the street and you can see them in person. There's like, I've been seeing a push towards more like getting out of off your computer and off your phone and finding things that are close to you that are tangible and real.
1: You know are real.
2: Yeah, I think it's happening. I think so. It's sort of like, you know, the I always use this when I'm talking about the AI stuff, but you know when you like watch Jurassic Park now, TM, when you watch... I don't know what I can get away with saying around here because I'm an idiot. But if you watch some movie that has dinosaurs in it or whatever and was created with CG in the 90s and you watch it now, it looks like watching a 70s Godzilla thing. You're like, oh, that's just a puppet. And you can sort of see, you know, it's like, it's just got googly eyes on a sock.
3: Yeah.
2: This is clearly felt, you know, like down its back. And I think that's how it feels. And I think the sophistication of the AI stuff, particularly maybe to my generation and older, I definitely know that people who in my life who are significantly older than me definitely struggle with being able to identify AI content. They're like, no, that's a video. I saw it the other day. I'm like, that's just AI. But we know what the tells are.
3: Yeah.
2: And what I'm trying to say about, like, you know, my kids know what the tells are even further.
1: Yeah.
2: And sometimes I'll send something to them. I'm not sort of flippantly share something with them. Like, AI. And it's not they're saying, oh, that's AI, thanks for sharing. They're going, AI, don't bother. I don't want to see that. That's just AI.
1: Yeah.
2: And I think that's what we've actually got in front of us. Yeah. So we don't need to worry so much about how AI is going to propagate into these systems. Yes, it's going to exist, but the audiences will just naturally gravitate away from it because...
1: Well, and this is... I've been talking about this a little bit in regards to
2: empty calorie
1: radio.
2: Music, right?
1: Yeah.
2: Yeah.
1: Community radio, because I think there's an opportunity for community radio to hold the line and should be saying no, because there's going to be a point where for commercial purposes some of these stations are going to allow, they're going to let it filter in to their systems. There's an opportunity for us in community radio to say no, we are not doing this. And I actually have been a little bit critical in discussions with Community Broadcasting Association to say, you haven't done enough yet. Yeah. You need to do more, because we need to pick a side here. There's a chance for us to be stand out in the crowd because we stayed true.
3: And especially because community radio doesn't have the funding, it would be more alluring to use something that gives you free stuff.
1: We've had two of our presenters here request to use AI music.
3: Yeah.
1: So far. And we've said no. Anyway, let's play some real music.
3: Yeah.
1: Banana Segway. And do you know how we know this is real? Is because they actually came in the studio and we were present and we recorded them.
2: Too much info, Brett. Oh, no, because they visited the studio.
1: Yeah.
2: I got it.
1: Oh, jeez.
2: Must have been a good performance.
1: So who we're going to listen to first is Mariah McCarthy, who's out at Shiraz Republic today. We've waffled that long that she's probably off the back of the truck by now. And then we're going to hear Dead Clampets. And the reason we're hearing them is because they're at Golden Vine 2 o'clock today.
2: Yeah. That's an hour ago.
3: Yeah, as well.
1: But they'll probably be
2: finished. For a while.
1: Do you reckon?
2: Dead Clampets. Yeah, they got maybe an hour in them. Mm. Maybe they got longer. If Dino's telling jokes, they could go to four.
1: All right, so we're going to hear Petrichor first from Mariah McCarthy. Now, one thing we didn't tell you at the start of the show is, because we were so excited about our chat that we're about to have, is that Carlo Davis is going to be joining us very soon with his guitar, and he's going to play some music live in the studio, so we know it's not AI.
2: Yeah, you got me there, Brett. Thank you so much for pointing that out.
1: All right. Welcome back, Wago.
2: Here's some real actual music that I found on the internet and is definitely not AI. You got me again there, Brett. You're right. That is AI.
1: This is Petrichor by Mariah McCarthy, recorded back on the 5th of July last year. I just wanted to say, Wago, because I'm not sure
2: not
1: whether you're hanging around for the whole show or not, but if you were going, then do you want to say goodbye or no? Doesn't matter. All right.
2: I'll say goodbye anyway. I think I will go. What a delight it's been to spend the afternoon with you, listeners. Yes. I hope that you've enjoyed your time with me as much as I've enjoyed it with you.
1: Oh, dear.
2: Goodbye.
1: Goodbye.
2: The voice of your community. Only.

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4: Phoenix FM, you're tuned into Live Music Bendigo, and yeah, a couple of tracks back to back there with Mariah McCarthy with Petrichor, and then the Dead Clampets with The Day Marty Robbins Died, both performed live here in the studio. The Marty Robbins one was the Dead Clampets playing the Marty Robbins track was back. We didn't have Marty Robbins here. 17th of January this year, they came in the studio and they're at Golden Vine, probably on the stage right now or having a little break to have a beverage maybe.
5: Beauty.
4: Knowing the lads. Speaking of live performances in the studio, it is one of our favourite things that we do here at Live Music Bendigo. And we also like to get to know local artists, and one artist who now is based in Melbourne but from Bendigo, I think originally, yeah, Carlo Davis has joined us for the first time on Live Music Bendigo. Welcome to Live Music Bendigo, Carlo.
6: Thank you. It's great to be here.
4: Yeah, thanks for popping in, mate. And we did get you in a little bit earlier, so that was even better from what we'd initially planned. But you got a big spot tonight supporting Sherry Parrott.
6: I'm honoured.
4: Yeah. What a great gig.
6: Yeah, no, it's going to be great. We've run through the set a couple of times. The band's feeling good. So
4: have you got the whole band up
6: here
4: with
6: you? Yeah, I've got drums, bass and electric guitar on as well.
4: So oh, good.
6: Gonna,
4: yeah,
6: it's
4: going to
6: be an
4: good.
6: Awesome one.
4: Yeah, so the band for you, that's a fairly new development.
6: Yeah, it's a fairly new addition.
4: Yeah.
6: When I was gigging around Bendigo, it was definitely a solo act. Like I'd only be just me and an acoustic guitar.
4: Yeah.
6: Still do a lot of that. But the band's been definitely an exciting new thing, and being able to hear my original songs come together and I guess take off with a whole heap of different new sounds that I just couldn't do by myself.
4: Yeah, so when you wrote those songs initially, were you thinking that at some stage that will be for a band, or were you writing them just for yourself as acoustic?
6: I think I had in mind a lot of the time different parts that that could be transferred into a band setting. But yeah, I found myself now when I'm writing songs, thinking more about the band and wondering, I don't know if I actually be able to play this song by myself.
4: Yeah. Well, that's not a bad thing. Are they coming in and being now part of the writing process, or are you still
6: not just you? They've definitely had a lot of creative input on the different sounds and the way things have gone. So
4: yeah,
6: definitely grateful for that. And
4: yeah, well, that's a bonus for me. I didn't realise we were getting the whole band tonight. So yeah. I'm excited by that. The band, you're at Collarts down in Melbourne?
6: Yeah, Collarts in Melbourne.
4: Yeah, are these people that you met through Collarts? Or?
6: Yep, all of them are classmates and sort of, I guess I kind of asked around the people who I kind of felt like I'd gelled with the most musically, and who I felt like I trusted to bring my sound. So I'm excited they've all come up today from Melbourne to play for
4: me. Fantastic.
6: So I'm excited about that.
4: We could have got them all in the studio. I just thought it was you on your own, but we could have tried to rope them in here. So are they, any of them played in bands before or?
6: Yeah, drummers in quite a few bands still. Going.
4: Yeah.
6: As drummers do.
4: Yeah.
6: I think definitely out of Collarts, all the members are kind of branching off and doing their own things as well.
4: Yeah.
5: Yeah, cool.
6: So it's pretty cool that they're sticking around with me as well.
4: Yeah. You've been writing your own music for a while. How many tracks, like in your set tonight, how much of that will be your original music?
6: I've actually only got one cover, which I'm going to be playing just acoustic, but the rest of the set's entirely original, actually.
4: Sick. Oh, that's fantastic.
6: Yeah.
4: Yeah, good stuff. Taking those songs to people who, you know, you've just sort of met through, how is that a little bit nerve-wracking to sort of see how they interpret it or what they think of it? Or was that sort of almost part of the, induction into the band? Like, they would have to like your music to want to come be a part of it, I suppose.
6: Yeah, of course. I'd want them to be enjoying it too if they were coming, of course.
4: Yeah.
6: That's a good question. I think I definitely went in with ideas of how I wanted things to sound. And there's definitely been some songs I've kind of been pretty, I guess, strict on, like, no, let's change that, do it exactly this way. But a lot of the time I feel like I'm handballing, like, something like this.
4: Yeah.
6: I trust you. And it's always seemed to work out pretty well. So
4: yeah, cool.
6: Yeah. Hopefully I have people who are able to do that
4: around me. Is it add sort of, do you feel like a bit of energy? Like, because when it's just you doing it, can get a little bit like, probably feels like, you know, you've done that for a long time now, for quite a while.
6: 100%, yeah.
4: Is this now bringing this whole new energy and vibe to what you're doing?
6: Yeah, it really is. And it is a difficult question that you get asked is like, what sort of, what's the genre you play? When I was playing acoustically, I could just say, I'm an acoustic singer-songwriter. Yeah. Like, that's the sound. Now that I've brought it to a band, all my songs have just like split off into so many different places.
4: Yeah, right.
6: I don't know what to say or call them anymore.
4: Yeah.
6: But it's definitely been cool to see like everything kind of get, just go in very far in different directions in some cases.
4: Yeah.
6: But yeah, the band sound definitely, I guess, changes it for the better in a lot of ways.
4: Yeah. Oh, it's an exciting development, really, isn't it, to get to that stage?
6: Yeah.
4: And yeah, probably something. How long ago, like you hadn't sort of thought about it when you were first writing them, but how long's it sort of been in the works that you're going to pull a band together?
6: I didn't really have it in mind until, I guess, I sort of met the people and was like, I think I could do something now. So it was towards the end of last year, actually. I kind of properly got everyone together and we did a gig down at the Workers Club in Melbourne with some other Collarts bands opening. And that was a lot of fun. And then since then we've kind of just been working on everything, trying to get everything sounding great.
4: I like that it wasn't so much that you've just gone, I'm going to go and find drummer, I'm going to go and find this. It was sort of more you'd already found the people and then you've gone, hey, now I feel like this is the people I want to make a band with.
6: Yeah, 100%.
4: Yeah.
6: Because it definitely had to be the right people.
4: Yeah. I think that'll add to the whole experience for you, but probably also then the outcome the what you create,
6: yeah,
4: that'll have an impact on that. Yeah,
6: for sure.
4: Cool. All right, you've brought your guitar, and I was just trying to think before whether earlier today about whether I've actually seen you play live before. I feel like I must have because you've been up here and played quite a few things, and you're at Sherry's launch last September, was it?
6: No, I wasn't at that one, but I think I played her when she was closing out the tour.
4: Oh, yes, that's the one, yeah.
6: At the Handlebar, yeah.
4: Yeah, yeah,
6: okay. And that, okay. I think that was an acoustic solo set.
4: Yeah,
6: so there'll be a lot of those songs coming back again, but with the full band sound, so exciting.
4: Well, that will be exciting for people. Has Sherry had a chance to hear you with the full band?
6: Yes, we actually got the chance earlier this year, I think. We got the full band down to the Handlebar for a gig.
4: Oh.
6: And that was a lot of fun.
4: Yeah, okay.
6: Sherry came along to that one.
4: Yeah.
6: And then since then asked if we'd bring the whole band today and
4: we've
6: been able to get them down.
4: Oh, that's great. Oh, it's a good news story. She was certainly very, when we had her in the studio here with us a couple of weeks ago, and she played live for us as well, her and Tom.
6: Yeah, Sherry's incredible.
4: Yeah, but she was singing your praises very much so that day. So
6: I'm just so honoured she asked.
4: So, yeah, looking forward to this. It's going to have a real nice feel about it tonight, I reckon. It's going to be good.
6: Yeah.
4: All right, you're going to play a song for us. What would you like to play?
6: The song I'm going to play is called Overthinking. Initially when I wrote it, I kind of thought the lyrics aren't the greatest maybe, but as I've sort of come to play it around, it's sort of actually come to have some meaning for some people. And I think it was the first song that when I sort of played it with the band eventually, because everyone had heard it so many and half the audience was singing it back at me, that was kind of surreal and crazy feeling. So it was like, okay, this is one of the good ones, but it's... yeah, it's about overthinking.
4: Yeah, right. Well, why not call it overthinking then if it's about overthinking? We'll let you get over to the other microphone there. For the first time, we've been joined on Live Music Bendigo by Bendigo local Carlo Davis, who's now down at Collarts in Melbourne and has pulled together a band down there. And we're going to be, both of us, Angus, very lucky tonight to go and check this out.
5: We shall be, yeah.
4: Yeah, looking forward to it. All right. I will turn this bit on and turn that on. And when you're ready, Carlo, you can take it away with your track, Overthinking.

0: I like that song. Yeah, we're both grooving along to it, Angus, aren't we? That's going to sound... Are you going to play that one with the full band tonight?
1: Yeah, that one will be in there.
2: Yeah, cool.
0: Good stuff. Yeah, there's a... You got a bit of... There's a bit of funkiness there and there. Yeah, and you can hear... I can sort of almost hear that, how that might sound with the full band, actually. Yeah. I'm looking forward to it.
1: Yeah, I think that one was one of the ones I had in my brain with lots of the arrangement mapped out. But there's... And I, this one I actually had tried to play with some people before. But yeah, when I brought Will in for drumming, there was just some parts and some embellishments he added, which was like, yeah, that's what it needed.
0: Yeah,
1: and
0: right.
1: Brought it all together. So
0: yeah.
1: Yeah.
0: Yeah. And not being an artist, I don't know, I'm quite open about that. I don't know what I'm talking about when it comes to this, but I could imagine that part is quite a journey to then get in that spot where you've got other people who are now giving their feedback, adding their little bits to what you've essentially started to create. Like it's like you've, half built a house and then, or you've got an idea for it and then other people come along saying, no, we're going to do this, we're going to do that.
1: It's true.
0: It would be an interesting sort of process to go through, and if you weren't confident, if you didn't approach it the right way, I could imagine that could go pear-shaped with a band.
1: Yeah, I definitely. I think I definitely trusted everyone from the go.
0: Well, the good thing was you got to know the people first, really, didn't you, before you they became bandmates. So you had a good opportunity to know these are the right people that will work with me, not against you.
1: Yeah. No, there hasn't really been many ideas I've been like... let's steer far away from that. And if there is ever anything that's maybe not quite fitting the right way, it's pretty easy to just sort of mention it or change it up a bit and then make it fit in.
0: Yeah. Just sort of thinking about that, Angus, because that's something you've sort of gone through a little bit with what you create and then with Denali.
2: Yeah.
0: Have you sort of felt that sort of as well, that going from that being a solo artist to bringing someone else in?
2: Yeah, it's super difficult, I find, giving up the creative control.
0: Yeah.
2: Like, I write something and I'm like, because I'm doing all the instruments as well, I'm like, this is exactly how it's got to be because this is what I came up with.
1: Yeah, yeah.
2: This is good. But I always find that songs, 90% of the time, they like suffer from just one person having complete control over them. When like there's multiple people collaborating, the song benefits from it.
0: Yeah.
2: Like the art usually is always better when you've got multiple forces
0: working
2: on it.
1: Yeah. Sometimes you don't realize it at the time, but then you kind of hear it back later and it's like, well, that was way better.
2: Yeah. And it's like that ugly baby kind of thing. If you have a kid and it's ugly, you're going to think it's beautiful and everybody else isn't. So, like, you might.
1: The real thing.
0: There's a Seinfeld episode about that. Yeah, although there's a Seinfeld episode about everything.
2: But. You might think that your song, that it's, the best song ever. But it's because you made it. So having somebody else being able to help and turn it into the best song is, the way to go.
0: Yeah. You got to see the baby, Jerry, is the line. And I suppose it's a bit like that with the music. And, you can have that where people are like, you've got to hear this song because it's so good. And then you just go,
2: Nice one.
0: Yeah, good work. Can't quite fit that one on the radio this week, but I'm all full up. is the line I have to use. But, can sort of relate to that, I suppose, in that way. All right, we might get you, see if you're right to play another one. We won't do it just yet. I'm going to play some music in between and then we can have a think about it. What will I play here? I've got lots of options. Angus, what I did was because we had that phone call, that phone call might have lasted 10 minutes, might have lasted
2: an hour, like over it did. An hour or something,
0: And so I had to pretty much prep for if we were going to be. And so I've got a bucket load of music here that I could have played of all the acts that are coming. We might just mention some of those that are around because there's some really good stuff around. Obviously, tonight, Sherry Parry and being supported by Carlo Davis with his band for only the second time in Bendigo. But as well as that, there is some other good stuff going on around the region, particularly tonight. Dead Clampets, as we said, are out there this afternoon at Golden Vine and Mariah McCarthy at Shiraz. But Sister Paul is out at Trash Cult. They're over from Tokyo and they're going to be at Trash Cult tonight, supported by K5, who are from down around Castlemaine way, coming up. So, yeah, Sister Paul will be pretty full on out there.
2: Yeah, I saw them a couple... Last time they were here, they were supposed to play at Trash Cult, but they weren't doing gigs, so it was down at Shed Shaker.
0: Yeah.
2: They were really good there.
0: Yeah, okay. Yeah. Hepburn Palais, I just love the fact that the Hepburn Palais is back open again. Mm. It was about 18 months that they were closed down, but they're back open. Willie J's 6v6s and One More Weekend are out there. I had songs for both of them that I was planning on fitting in, but we're running out of time. And down at Shed Shaker, Rich Davies and The Long Road are down there tonight. And... some others that are on around, Hannah Stretton and Alice Barlow at the Wesleyan Church in Tewton tomorrow. That would be a good one. Alice Barlow's out from the UK. The Deserters, of course, who we spoke to last week on the phone, they're going to be at the Old Church on the Hill tomorrow, supported by Bendigo local Emma Gleeson. That would be a good one. Then I'm picking the eyes out of this a little bit because there is a lot. Harmony Byrne and Talia playing down at the Bridge. Also, Tom Candy Cox is also down there. The Bridge in Castlemaine next Thursday. This is one I might have gone to if we weren't tied up with something else on Thursday.
2: Yeah.
0: But Talia's an artist who have played quite a few times on Aussie Trove.
2: Mm-hmm.
0: He's from Melbourne, southeastern suburbs, I think, of Melbourne, and, real talent. So that would be a good gig down there on Thursday night. But it does bring me to something else I wanted to mention. Thursday, Angus, we'll be heading to, well, not you and I, but Eileen and I, be heading to Sydney for the Australian Audio Awards.
2: Oh, sick. Yeah.
0: So Thursday we have two Phoenix FM shows shortlisted in the Best Australian Music Program / Programmer category.
2: Mm-hmm.
0: There's only five in the category. We've got two of them here,
2: not
0: Phoenix
2: bad at
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2: All.
0: We're up against Triple J and 2SER in Sydney and K-Rock FM in Geelong.
2: Yeah, not bad.
0: So, we're in some good, pretty good company there, and we'll see how we go. So hopefully by the time we come back next week for our 100th show...
2: Yes.
0: We might have a little gong with us to talk about live on air next week. Another thing I did want to mention too, before I do forget about this, and we'll get back into chatting with Carlo, but I need to make sure I mention this. Always Live event next Saturday is happening in Bendigo. That is a free event. You need to register for that one, and they haven't let us know yet who's going to be playing for sure, but they always bring... I think in Traralgon just recently, Ballet Lip Bombs played down there. I think they did one in Ballarat. I can't remember who it was over there. But always good name acts that are coming out to these regional centres.
2: Cool.
0: And there's going to be one in the Hargraves Mall next week.
2: Sweet.
0: 11 till 5 or thereabouts, I think, next Saturday. So if you want to lock in a ticket for that one, I don't know how they do it in the mall, like how they... I wouldn't have thought they're fencing it off in there or anything because you've got shops and stuff that are open.
2: Yeah.
0: So I don't know what their plan is for why you have to book a ticket.
2: Yeah.
0: But the tickets are free. So might as well do that. Give them an idea how many are coming. So you can do that next Saturday as well. So plenty of live music that we've talked about. But right in front of us here in the studio. I've waffled on that long that we're not going to play any other music now. We're just going to hear from Carlo and his track. We might do that soon, I reckon, Carlo, so that we can then have time to wrap things up. So if you would jump across to that other microphone. But Sherry Parry's, that's where... Well, Angus, we'll see you there.
2: Yep,
0: we'll definitely be there. I know a few of the Live Music Bendigo crew are heading that way tonight. So
2: awesome.
0: Expecting that'll be a really fun gig. And as we talked about with Sherry the other week, this is her love album, basically. Like it's, compared to the last album. The first one was quite folky, had a little bit of angst in it. And then the second one was, wasn't folk at all, actually. It was very different. The three albums that she's done, like you could almost think it was three different artists.
1: Yeah, all covering different areas.
0: Yeah, they're very different, aren't they? Yeah. So anyway, you can get that tonight. You need to get a ticket though. I know there'll probably be some on the door.
1: There'll be some on the door. $20 on the door, $20 online.
0: Yep. All right. Carlo, when you're ready, feel free. What are you going to play for us this time?
1: This song we won't be playing tonight, actually.
0: Okay.
1: We do have a band arrangement for this one, but we decided to pick it up. But in light of it being love-themed tonight for Sherry, I'm going to play one of the love songs I've played or written. And I've written many. So yeah, you kind of feel weird always writing about it. But this is called Smile.

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0: 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Carlo, nice track.
1: Thanks
0: nice song.
1: So
0: yeah, quite enjoyed that. It's got a nice feel to it as well, but people aren't going to hear that tonight.
1: Yeah.
0: Now that you've got the band all sorted, what's your thoughts in regards to recording music?
1: Definitely in the works. I'm hoping to have something online by the end of this year.
0: Yeah, okay.
1: Yeah. Yeah, definitely in the works now. We've kind of got the band arrangements sorted out.
0: Cool. Yeah, and have you got sort of facility through Cole Arts that you can... Yeah,
1: they've got a few studios.
0: Okay.
1: We've done a few tracks for one song. And I think on holidays right now, but into the next trimester, we're going to start finishing up that one at least. So
0: yeah,
1: excited to see how it comes along.
0: Yeah, yeah. Oh, that's good. It's good that you've got that opportunity, obviously, there, and they let you. I suppose that's a whole part of it. Is there specific things that you study at Cole Arts, not knowing how that works? Is there are specific topics?
1: I mean, I'm enrolled in the voice songwriting stream.
0: Okay.
1: There's a few of the classes which center specifically around the instrument we've chosen. So I do a lot of singing, and then there's like a songwriting workshop we can also do. I guess they can give us different tools, and it's not always like you have to do it this way. It's sort of options.
0: Yeah, okay.
1: And then there's a theory units as usual, and also some industry ones, like an entertainment management sort of class, which went into the importance of radio was definitely a huge thing in that unit too.
0: Yeah.
1: It's definitely been interesting going in and actually seeing how it all works and all the different things, pathways you can take through music as well.
0: And all the, I mean, you build networks in there that you'll have for the rest of your career thing, won't you? Yeah, and clearly, I mean, you've taken that to the next degree. You've actually built your band around all the people you've met at Cole Arts.
1: Exactly.
0: it'd be a great opportunity to be, you know, for someone out there who's thinking that they want to get a bit more study, I suppose, in, you know, because for a lot of people, you just almost fall into it, I seem to hear. Like, it's not, you know, not necessarily going doing a course, but, you know, there's a lot of value to doing that course and building the connections and the like and getting the technical knowledge.
1: Sure, it's definitely been able to build on, I guess, a lot of what I'd already learned sort of doing gigs. And it was helpful having done some sort of performing before going into it. But I liked how they sort of went from the ground up. Like, you could go in having not performed on a stage before.
0: Yeah, okay.
1: And they'll give you everything you need and help you on that.
0: Yeah. Yeah, well, it certainly would be a benefit, though, of having already that experience, so then it all makes sense when they're telling you about it. All right. Well, thank you, Carlo, for coming in. I am looking forward to catching you with the band tonight. That's going to be good.
1: It's going to be amazing. Can't wait to watch Sherry.
0: No, it's going to be really good. She's, it's good to see her in a good place at the moment and really enjoying it. And
1: caught some snippets of their sound check. They're sounding amazing.
0: Yeah.
1: As you'd expect.
0: She's got that perfectionist on board with her, so he makes sure everything's smack on. Yeah. All right. Well, this has been another episode of Live Music Bendigo, number 99 now in the bag, Angus.
2: Oh, no, not bad.
0: Number 100 next week. I'm not sure what we're doing. It might be special. I can give you a bit of a clue. I'm going to try. There's a new Young Lovers song coming out, Jody and Dean. I have been sent it. I'm very impressed. Mm. And we might, I might see if we can organise a premiere of that next week on Live Music Bendigo. See what we can do. Get out and see some live music somewhere, people. Carlo, thanks heaps for coming in.
1: Thanks for having me.
0: Enjoyed you. And we'll get you back in at some stage, maybe when we're in the new studio and got a little bit more room, we're hoping, with the full band, I reckon.
2: That'd be cool.
0: We'll do that. Cool. All right. This has been Live Music Bendigo. Thanks again, Angus. We'll see you tonight down at the Black Swan.

0: Sherry, all three of us will be there. There you go. All right. This has been live music. Bendigo on Phoenix FM, voice of your community. Rian's mix-up is next, and then a bit of Off the Record and the Local Source. 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
1: 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I will be here through until 6 p.m. I'd want to say hello to the regulars who listen every week, and hello to anyone else who may be listening to me for the first time this week. I hope you enjoyed the music. And speaking of music, we started this week with a track from Deep Frost, which is called Nightbird. And now let's get back to music right here on 106.7 Phoenix FM.

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1: You are indeed. In that bracket we had Birdie with People Help the People, and for Birdie we had Enya with Hope Has a Place. And now let's get back to music, right here on 106.7 Phoenix FM.

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1: You are indeed. In that bracket, we had Isaiah with It's Gotta Be You. And for Isaiah, we had Ricky Lee with On My Own. And now we'll have a short break and then get back to music. Right here on 106.7 Phoenix FM.
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1: You are indeed. In that bracket, we had Grimmel with Bappa, and for Grimmel, we had Simon and Garfunkel with Bridge Over Troubled Water. And now let's get back to music, right here on 106.7 Phoenix FM.

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1: You are indeed. In that bracket, we had Alicia Keys with Superwoman. And for Alicia Keys, we had Steve McDonald with the Skyboat song. And now let's get back to music. Right here on 106.7 Phoenix FM.

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1: You are indeed. In that bracket, we had a track from Enya. And for Enya, we had Gurumbal with Gurumbal History, I Was Born Blind. And now let's get back to music right here on 106.7 Phoenix FM.

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1: You are indeed. In that bracket we had Sarah McLachlan with Angel, and for Sarah McLachlan we had Archie Roach with Always Be Here. And now let's get back to music, right here on 106.7 Phoenix FM.

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1: You are indeed. In that bracket, we had Alicia Keys with Girl on Fire. And for Alicia Keys, we had Gabrielle Appin with Salvation. And now let's get back to music. 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
1: You are indeed. In that bracket, we had Archie Roger with Into the Bloodstream, and for Archie Roger, we had Missy Higgins with Where I Stood. And now let's get back to music, right here on 106.7 Phoenix FM.

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1: You are indeed. In that bracket, we had Gabriel Appin with The Power of Love. And before Gabriel Appin, we had Gregorian with Angels. And now we'll have a short break and then get back to music right here on 106.7 Phoenix FM.
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1: You are indeed. In that bracket we had DMAs with Criminals, and for DMAs we had Steve McDonald with Fallen Flowers. And now let's get back to music, right here on 106.7 Phoenix FM.

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1: You are indeed. In that bracket, we had Isaiah with Halo, and for Isaiah, we had Simon and Garfunkel with America. And that's just about it for me this week. I'll finish off with three tracks, and the first one is Missy Higgins with The Sound of White, then we'll have Gregorian with Fix You, and then we'll have DMAs with Better Be Home Soon. Coming up after me this week will be Off the Record, followed by The Local Source. Then after The Local Source, we'll have Saturday Action with Ian McGrady. Then after Ian McGrady, we'll have The Hot Daddy with Maddie. So there is a lot of great music to the crumb right here on the Phoenix FM. But that's it for me this week. So until this week, it's bye for now.

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Welcome to Off the Record. I'm Brian Wise. Thank you very much for joining me on the program this week, where I've got a couple of special guests for you. First, we're going to be talking to Keith Sperra, who I caught up with on the very last day of the 2026 Jazz Fest. That was Sunday, May the 3rd. He'll tell us all about Jazz Fest and his wrap of the whole event. And then we'll talk to someone that I saw during Jazz Fest, although I wasn't able to catch up with her during the event or immediately afterwards. I had to wait a few days until she got back from a tour in Alaska, which she went to straight after her Jazz Fest performance. I'm referring to Joy Clark, who signed to Ani

Franco's Righteous Babe label. But first, to Keith Sperra. Let's hear some music from one of the highlight bands of Jazz Fest 2026, the Tedeschi Trucks Band, from their latest album, Future Soul. Then we'll talk to Keith.

0: I'm with Keith Sparrow from the Times Picayune, NOLA.com. We're sitting in front of the grandstand at the Jazz and Heritage Festival in New Orleans. It's the final day of the festival. I've survived, which is great news for me. And yesterday at Jazz Fest was a sellout for the... Well, apart from the Rolling Stones, I can't remember any other days that were ever sellouts.
1: According to the festival folks, that was the... Yesterday was the first time they've ever sold out during the day. And that doesn't necessarily mean it was a record-setting crowd or anything, because it wasn't. I think they were just responding to the way the crowd was distributed yesterday. Everyone was, or a lot of people were skewed heavily toward the Eagles on one end of the fairgrounds. And a lot of that field still has muddy bogs on it from the rains of Thursday and Friday. So a lot of the field was unusable. So there was less real estate for all these people to crowd into. So at some point they decided to cut off sales, which, you know, in all reality, I mean, when they stopped sales in the middle of the afternoon on Saturday, I don't know how many extra people were going to walk up and buy tickets. I think everyone pretty much had their tickets at that point. But yeah, it was super, super crowded at the Eagles. So having a few less bodies was probably helpful.
0: It looks like a pretty big crowd today as well, Keith.
1: No, it does. It feels big. I mean, you know, again, you had two really terrible weather days on Thursday and Friday, where it was cold and rainy and, you know, stormy. So I think a lot of people stayed home, and now they're looking at today and, like, yesterday is some of the best weather I can ever remember at Jazz Fest. You know, sun's out, but it's not too hot. It's not humid at all. So it's just perfect Jazz Fest weather. So everybody said, hey, it's a beautiful Sunday, let's go on out to Jazz Fest. Yesterday, I was wearing a t-shirt with a long sleeve over it, carrying a backpack, and I never once broke a sweat, which is unusual. Usually I just have one thin shirt on and I feel like I've been in a shower because I'm sweating so much. And there was no sweating going on yesterday, which was a Jazz Fest miracle.
0: There have been a few rain interruptions, of course. They shortened the programs, didn't they?
1: On Thursday and Friday. Yeah, you know, they, you know, and it's unfortunate, but, you know, they really, really wanted to have the headliner performers play. So in order to do that, they sort of collapsed the schedule, cut some of the acts in the middle of the schedule, and moved all the headliners up early. You know, Lainey Wilson, who's one of the big country stars, who's originally from Louisiana, actually. You know, she was supposed to play originally, I think, at 5:30 on Friday, and she ended up going on around 3. So, they had to cut some acts in the middle of the schedule to make that possible, which is always a disappointment for the musicians that get cut and the people that come out to see them. But they want the headliners to play.
0: I wonder how Ricky Lee Jones felt about that.
1: Yeah, she was one of the acts that was cut, exactly. You know, she lives here now, so she is a regular at Jazz Fest, so I'm sure they'll have her back again next year. But, it's a disappointment. I mean, the musicians all still get paid, is my understanding, even if they get canceled like that. But, you know, they want to play. They've prepared for the shows and put them together and look forward to this gig because it's, you know, one of the high-profile performances of the year for a lot of these bands. So to be cut is a disappointment, but, you know, you can't do anything about the weather.
0: What's been the highlight? What have been some of the highlights for you so far? I mean, the Eagles played yesterday to a huge audience, but you roam around, you get to see a hell of a lot of acts during Jazz Fest.
1: Yeah, you know, I tell you, the biggest revelation for me this year was on the very first day was the artist Ray, the British singer-songwriter. You know, she does this thing where it's kind of a throwback to classic jazz, but does it in a contemporary way. I mean, she's a little bit like Amy Winehouse, minus all the drama and drugs and personal demons that beset poor Amy. She had a band with, I think, 7 horns and 4 strings, and all the musicians are wearing tuxedos with white sneakers, so they look really sharp. And she just had a great personality up there. I mean, she was obviously very grateful to be at Jazz Fest. She expressed that. She she noticed in the audience that a guy got down on one knee and proposed to his girlfriend. So Ray said, all right, when I do the song Where Is My Husband, we're going to bring you guys up on stage. And that's exactly what she did. When they got to that song later in the set, she had them come up and they sat at a little table and got to sit there and watch her perform up close and personal. I need you to tell me, baby. Whoever that guy was that proposed to his lady, I think scored a lot of points, because he, not only is she engaged, but she got to watch the Ray show from on the stage.
0: One of my problems is I can't get to see everything I want to see, but one of the things I did see on the first weekend that I thought was really spectacular was John Batiste's Swamp production in the Blues Den.
1: That was the craziest thing. You know, John, of course, is from New Orleans originally. He's become a big star. He had a really busy weekend. On the first Thursday, he was interviewed at the Music Heritage stage here in the grandstand at the Fest. On Friday, he headlined the main stage with what I would describe as his, you know, kind of regular big show. On Saturday, he flew to Atlanta to play with the symphony there. On Sunday, he flew back to New Orleans, came out to Jazz Fest, and put on this show in the Blues Tent, where he transformed the stage into a swamp camp. He had, you know, fake trees and Spanish moss and bushes and an outhouse and women stirring pots of food. And he comes out dressed as an old man. He's got a white beard, white hair. He's in overalls and he's walking all hunched over, like moving around like an old guy, totally in character. A lot of people, I don't think, even recognized him at the beginning of the show. Like, you know, in fact, Trombone Shorty, Troy Andrews, who's been friends with John since they were kids, he described to me walking into John's dressing room and walking right by him in the old man costume, not even recognizing him. Didn't recognize his friend of, you know, 30 years.

0: So yeah, it was really interesting. And then, you know, midway through the show, he goes off, comes back, he's changed into a pompadoured 50s rock and roll guy. He had a pompadour, and they played like some old rhythm and blues songs like Fats Domino and a couple others from that era. So it was a really interesting John Batiste show, to say the least. And I've never seen, you know, a stage transform like that at Jazz Fest, or, you know, a performer in costume quite like that. But, you know, that's who John Batiste is.
1: He described it as a dystopian sci-fi musical. I think there was another word in there he used. I can't remember what it was. But it could make a great stage show.
0: Yeah, it was very theatrical. You know, and he obviously put a lot of thought into it. You know, it definitely had its own vibe. He had, you know, little kids up there as extras dancing. Everyone was in, like, 1930s era costumes. Yeah, it was obviously a big deal for him to do, and I would love to see him expand it into something else.
1: Yeah. Well, there have been so many highlights, but today, the final day of the festival, seems to summarize one of the dilemmas here, because the closing acts, you've got Herbie Hancock in the jazz tent, Mavis Staples in the blues tent, you've got Tedeschi Trucks on the Gentilly stage, Trombone Shorty on the main stage, and Steve Earle and Anders Osborne are doing something that sounds really interesting on the Fado Doe stage. So,
0: and
1: what do you get to see?
0: Don't forget Earth, Wind & Fire.
1: And Earth, Wind & Fire.
0: Square, you know. Yeah, you know, it's crazy. I mean, they seem to do that on the last day. They just give you a lineup that would make for a full week at another festival, and they put all those acts on at the same time to close out Jazz Fest. So, yeah, it is a dilemma. I mean, I tend to do a little, it's like a tapas menu for me. I go hear a little sample of this, then move on, go hear a little sample of that. You know, Earth, Wind & Fire, when they played here a couple years ago, drew one of the biggest crowds I'd ever seen at the Congo Square stage. So I imagine that'll be huge today. So I got to check in with those guys for sure. You know, Shorty always has a lot of special guests get up with him, and it's always kind of a New Orleans history lesson, what he does up there on the last day. So I want to see a little bit of that. But yeah, I mean, how do you not go see a little of Mavis Staples or Steve Earle? You know, I mean, it's or Herbie Hancock for that matter.
1: Yeah, I'm trying to work this out at this stage. I'm thinking maybe I need to make sure I see someone that I'm not likely to see again, perhaps in the near future. And I've narrowed that down to Mavis, but I mean, you know, she's, what, 84, 85, so you know, we may see her here next year.
0: Yeah, you don't know how many more times you're going to get a chance to see some of these folks. But, you know, look, my rule at Jazz Fest is if you're at a really great show, don't leave. Just ride it out, you know, because you don't know. You're going to waste time, you know, walking to something else, and if something's really cooking, I tend to just linger there and stay. So one of those acts ropes me in early on, I'll probably miss a lot of other things.
1: Yeah, my rule is if you've got a seat, stay there.
0: That's also a good rule, yes.
1: Good rule.
0: Especially on certain days, if it's raining or super hot, especially if you've got a seat in a tent, don't give it up.
1: I haven't had a chance to sample much of the food here this year. I don't know why I've been too busy, but have you got any treats that you discovered this Jazz Fest
0: cook? On the food end, I tend to go back to old favorites. You know, the cochon de lait po' boy, which is, you know, kind of a shredded barbecued pork with this coleslaw and this mustard on it, is, you know, one of my staple foods out here. And, you know, the best deal for me is there's a gyro platter where you get, like, you know, gyro and, like, a salad and some pita and hummus, and it's like $13, you know, U.S., which is a heck of a deal for a full plate of food out here at Jazz Fest. So that's always one of my staples.
1: I'm going to finish off, as I usually do, with a bowl of crawfish bonica, so that'll be see the end of my Jazz Fest for 2026. Hey, thanks for talking to us.
0: Brian, it's a pleasure every year, man.
1: Trombone Shorty live at this year's New Orleans Jazz and Heritage Festival, ending my conversation with Keith Sperra from the Times-Picayune and NOLA.com. You also heard excerpts from the Tedeschi Trucks Band with Warren Haynes as guest, and of course they opened the interview with the track Who Am I from their Future Soul album. We heard Ray performing Where Is My Husband and Earth, Wind & Fire in their opening song
2: on the Congo Square stage. And thank you very much to Michael McKenzie for putting all of those pieces together for me. And let's finish off with this segment of the show with Mavis Staples, who was just magnificent on the last day of Jazz Fest, the last afternoon. And boy, was there some competition for acts, as you heard us talking there with Keith. Mavis performed a brilliant set in the blues tent, and she performed Tom Waits' song Chicago, which appears on Mavis's latest album, Sad and Beautiful World. And after this, we'll come back and have a chat to Joy Clark.

Mavis Staples and her version of Tom Waits' Chicago, a song that appears on Mavis's latest album, Sad and Beautiful World, brilliant album, and a song that she performed at Jazz Fest. She was one of the closing acts on the final day of Jazz Fest on Sunday, May the 3rd, and she performed that song brilliantly. And I noticed that one of the backing singers in Mavis's ensemble was Kelly Hogan, who's got her own career as well and is a terrific singer. And, of course, guitarist Rick Holstrom holding the whole band together and really sort of leading the musical side of things. But Mavis was just brilliant. But she wasn't our final Jazz Fest act on Off the Record this year. I made a bit of a discovery. A singer-songwriter called Joy Clark appearing on one of the minor stages, the Lagniappe stage, which is in the grandstand. Now, Jazz Fest in New Orleans is set at the Fairgrounds Racetrack, which is a short bus ride outside the French Quarter, and it has about 12 stages, mainly performance stages. There's a Q&A stage, and there's a children's stage as well, if you bring the kids along. And many of the local schools have excursions to Jazz Fest on the Thursday or Friday. Tell you what, that's got to be one of the best excursions you could ever go on if you're at school. And Joy Clark appeared on the Lagniappe stage. She's signed to Arnie DeFranco's Righteous Babe label. She's a Louisiana native, born and bred not far out of New Orleans, and she's released her debut album on Arnie's label. It's called Tell It to the Wind. So let's hear a track from that album, and then we'll have a chat to Joy Clark, who I caught up with after Jazz Fest, because straight after her Jazz Fest performance, she had to fly to Alaska to go on a cruise and perform. But I got her on the Zoom when she got back into New Orleans. So let's have a little bit of a listen to some music from Joy Clark, and then we'll have a chat to her about her career and her latest album.

0: Hey, this is Joy Clark, and you're listening to Off the Record. Hi.
1: Hey. You must be at home in New Orleans, are you?
0: Yes, I am. I just got back home. I was just in Alaska. I'm home in New Orleans. Yeah.
1: What were you doing in Alaska apart from playing? You must have been, were you on a cruise or something or playing some gigs or what was that?
0: I was on a sapphic cruise.
1: Yeah.
0: And I got to do a couple short showcases, and then I got to do a featured set that happened at the, I think, Friday. So a couple of days before the end of the cruise. It was wonderful. Had a great time.
1: Fantastic. Well, we saw you at Jazz Fest the other week.
0: Really?
1: At the Lagniappe stage.
0: Yeah. That's been my stage for the past, this was my fifth year playing Jazz Fest. And four out of the five times I played Jazz Fest, I played Lagniappe stage.
1: It's a very intimate stage compared to a lot of the other stages, isn't it?
0: Yeah, it's pretty intimate. I think the sound is always really good there. Yeah.
1: It was great to see you. It was very impressive, which is why I wanted to talk to you about it. And I think was Arnie on the same afternoon? I think
0: she was on the same afternoon.
1: Same afternoon on the Fado Do stage.
0: Fado Do, yeah. I'm not sure if you knew, but right after I jumped off stage, they whisked me off to her stage. And I sat in with her for a song. So, yeah. So she was on the same. She was on the same afternoon, which was really cool.
1: That must have been very exciting. Yeah, I was at the Fado Do stage. Boy, it was pretty crowded to start off with, wasn't it?
0: Right. Yeah. That's always a pretty crowded stage. Yeah.
1: Yeah. And so that must have been exciting.
0: So exciting. She sent me that song. Well, the song that I sat in with her. Flat out, besides the song, it's just like to know who she is and to know that I've shared the stage with her many times, and she's such a good conversationalist, and she's so warm, and to think of her, as the person that she is. She's very known, and then to know that we know each other on that kind of level, it's really cool to be able to do what I'm doing right now.
1: Can you remind me what the song was?
0: Revolutionary Love. That's, yeah. So it's the title of her album that came out, I think, in 2020. Was it 2020?
1: Yeah. Well, yeah. Arnie must be a bit of an inspiration to you. I mean, you are on her label, so that helps, doesn't it?
0: Yeah. I mean, so I've not to get too deep in it and how long I listened to her, but she's not an artist that I grew up with, you know. And I started to become familiar with her a lot later in life. And I think that's still really special, you know. To have that type of start, like, and start listening to her. I wasn't aware of Ani until maybe 2007, possibly. And so to know that she knows who I am and she respects the thing that I do, and she's holding up my songs, and she's there to support. And that's just really cool. So yeah, she's an inspiration. She created that. She knows how to do it herself. She knows how to connect with her fans, and that's what we're tasked to do now. We get to do that now. You know, she started that. You know.
1: Yeah, she did. She did the whole indie thing before everybody else, didn't she? She set the whole
0: thing.
1: Yeah.
0: And now that's what we have to do. We all have to do it, because there's no major label swooping in to pay for everything and to do this. And hey, I think it's great. We're not paying people back, you know. But, you know, we're taking the lead, and you know, people like her are there to support and to assist, you know.
1: I can imagine that being Louisiana born and bred and singing in the church, you probably wouldn't have heard a lot of Arnie's music back then until you went to college or did stuff like that, you know?
0: That's pretty accurate. I think, yeah, that's a pretty accurate thing to say. Yeah, a lot of music slipped in. I always remember I heard a Sheryl Crow song when I was 10, and I just remember getting that feeling like, oh, this is a good song. This is something that I could listen to. Now I couldn't play it in the house, you know. I couldn't play it in the house, but I could always, I had a lot of friends, and sometimes they have the radio on, or I'd sneak and I'd listen to it on my radio. But yeah, I didn't get familiar with her until the 2000s. But yeah.

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1: You went to college and you ended up, pursuing music, but you ended up touring with and playing with Cyril Neville, kind of one of the legendary names in New Orleans music.
0: That's absolutely true. I was playing with Gaynell, Cyril's wife.
1: Right.
0: And she had a gig. We played a couple gigs, and he came to one of them, and I remember seeing his silhouette, because he always has that hat on, and I was like, oh, you know, mid playing and thinking, that's Cyril Neville in the back of the room. This is pretty amazing, you know. And I get a text from him maybe 2 days later, and he's saying, hey, we have, you know, some gigs in South Africa coming up. can you do it? And it was like, I think it was in 10 days. And between that was the Jazz Fest set. So I think actually the Jazz Fest set was my first set with him. It was kind of a warm up. and we played on the blues stage. And, you know, I happened to have my passport. So I said, I can do it, you know. And I learned the set. And I got thrown into it, and I could swim.
2: Put your hands together. Welcome to the stage, the legendary

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1: How important is Jazz Fest to you in creating a bit of a profile? Because I know a lot of art, I mean, your album's been out for a little while now, but in promoting the album to people who otherwise might not hear it.
0: Yeah. Oh, well, you know, Jazz Fest is that gig that, you know, if you're a musician here, that's the one that you want to play. That's the one where, you know, sometimes there are hard feelings when you're not picked to play it. And, you know, Jazz Fest is a big deal. Like it hires a lot of people, and it is that, you know, it's that spring festival before the summer. And that whole 2 weeks, everybody is trying to get on and trying to play as much as they can. So to be able to play Jazz Fest for the past, you know, 5 years has been wonderful. Like I meet people. I remember meeting somebody on the plane. I was actually headed to Jazz Fest after playing a show, and I think they had their schedule out, and I was like, "Hey, you should go see Joy Clark," you know, and they, you know, said, "You should go see Joy Clark," and you know, he pulled it out, and he already had it circled. So I was already on his radar. So I say that to say, you know, festivals like that, they expose you to so many people who would have never known you. You know, there are so many people who hear a little bit and then they come in and then they become fans. Yeah. So it's wonderful. It's a dream. And you know, I'm really, really proud of it. And I'm proud to be able to share what I do and the things that are important to me.
1: Well, they have a lot of big name headliners, but still at Jazz Fest, they still have hundreds of local, you know, Louisiana and New Orleans artists, don't they? Despite the fact that they might have massive headliners, they still give exposure to hundreds of the local talented musicians as well, don't they?
0: Absolutely. Yeah. I totally agree. I mean, there's so many musicians playing. There are so many bands where the personnel kind of cross. Yeah. So you'll have a guitarist that's, man, I saw him playing with this group, and then they're playing with this group, they're playing with that group. So it really helps. Really helps our whole ecosystem, you know?

0: Hey, this is Joy Clark, and you're listening to Off the Record.
1: Hey, I mentioned that you played with Cyril Neville, but you also played with another favourite of mine who I've been lucky enough to talk to on several occasions, Alison Russell, in the Rainbow Coalition Band. You didn't come to Australia in that band, did you?
0: I didn't make that trip.
1: No.
0: I wish I could. I was on the road or something. Yeah.
1: That must have been a fantastic experience, because talking about inspirational musicians, there's another one right there, isn't it? Isn't she?
0: She's wonderful. She knows how to tell a story. She knows how to pick a team. She knows how to share. She knows how to shine her light, and she knows how to share it and turn it and shine it on the people that are playing with her. I really respect her deeply, and that's my sister. I mean, I started playing with Alison at the beginning of 2022. My first gig with her was at the Ryman. And, you know, I see it as she could have picked whatever guitarist in Nashville that she wanted, or she could have picked anybody, but her focus is picking people who she wants people to become familiar with. It's not all about, look, I want this player for my music. It's like, look, this is a singer-songwriter. This is an amazing guitarist, amazing musician, singer-songwriter. And I'd like her to play on some of my sets so people could then know who she is. And that's a revolutionary way to do things, you know, because it's, you know, I think she's got the big picture of it. She is inspiring, not just because of her story, but because she knows how to connect, and she knows how to make the circle stronger, and she's very generous. So I have such a great time whenever I get to share stage with her and play.
1: She's not afraid to voice her opinion either, is she?
0: Absolutely not. that's what people love. That's what people love. You know, I think the way she's been able to tie in her story and to show her compassion for people who can't speak up for themselves. I think that it's a powerful thing to be able to do that and be a wonderful musician, wonderful writer. She's a great communicator.

0: Hey, this is Joy Clark, and you're listening to Off the Record.
1: Alison's been one of the people who've, in Nashville, who's certainly changed the face of the Nashville music community. And I noticed that, well, back in 2023, you appeared on the song Freedom is a Constant Struggle with Layla McKellar, Sabine McKellar, and others. Mm-hmm. A song that's still relevant, of course. So there seems to be a real community of singer-songwriters in New Orleans as well.
0: Yeah, I think that's true. When I started sharing my songs, you know, there was a place called the Neutraground Cafe. And I think it maybe had been Tuesday nights. They would gather and you could go up and do five songs. And I met so much of my community there. And we have Black Americana Fest now, and it's, I think with that kind of coordination, because I feel like we're not known as a singer-songwriter place. You know, when people think about New Orleans, you know, we're thinking about brass bands, we're thinking about jazz, we're thinking about funk, which all of that has its place in being a singer-songwriter, but I'm saying that it's not really catered to that world. But we've been able to find each other and create spaces and support. So, yeah, you know.
1: It's really exciting to see that happening in New Orleans.
0: Yeah, I would agree. We have some of the most creative, talented people with some beautiful souls and soul.
2: They say that freedom

Freedom is a constant struggle. Layla McKellar, Joy Clark, Lily Lewis and Sabine McKellar, I think most of whom appeared at JazzFest 2026. And our special guest was Joy Clark in this segment of Off the Record. And the other songs we heard while we were talking to Joy in interview, One Step in the Right Direction from Joy's album Tell It to the Wind, Rainbows from Alison Russell in The Hour of Chaos, her latest album, Revolutionary Love from Arnie DeFranco from the album of the same name. And Arnie appeared at JazzFest. And as you heard Joy mention, she got up on stage and guested on that particular song with Arnie. I'm in love with my Nola from Cyril Neville. He's referring to New Orleans, Louisiana. Recorded live at JazzFest in 2023. And Joy Clark's album, Tell It to the Wind, we heard the song Shine, which opened up the interview. Hope you enjoyed our chat with Joy and the music. What a discovery she is. Look forward to hearing more from her in coming years. I'll be with you next week on Off the Record. I think we've got an interview with Robert Cray, who I caught up with during JazzFest as well. We'll have a chat to Robert. No doubt I have some other treats for you as well. Hope you have a great week and join me next week on Off the Record, brought to you on the satellite network of the Community Broadcasting Association of Australia and supported by the Community Broadcasting Foundation. Talk to you then. Bye.

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1: Hello, hello, and welcome to The Local Source, coming to you via your favourite community radio station. My name is Cameron Menegoni, and I'll be here with you across this next hour to bring to you 60 minutes of all new Australian music. That's because The Local Source is powered by AMRAP, the Australian Music Radio Airplay Project. 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But coming your way on the program today, the return of pop star Jaguar Jones. We'll be hearing from the country twangers of Camping, as well as the psychedelic revelry of Moss Paul. All of that and more coming your way here on the program today. Let's get into it, though, with a tune from the long-running cult punk rock outfit of Violent

You are tuned into The Local Source, back with you once again, taking you through another hour of all Australian music. We heard just then from a two-piece based in Eora, Sydney. They go by the name of Pilgrims. Their brand new track is a soulful electronic number, which really does show off its cinematic production into the neighborhood there from Pilgrims, pushing into some new sonic territory where organic and synthetic textures collide. Just before that, an artist who originally hails from the suburbs of Sydney's south coast, but now finds herself based around the northern rivers of New South Wales. You're probably already quite familiar with the name of Ruby Fields, a internationally regarded artist in her own right. The brand new record, which came out in late April, is called Small Achievements. The track there, Muscle by Ruby Fields, really dialing it up on the indie excellence. And at the top of that bracket, to open up the show here today, from out of Brisbane, a band who are celebrating 10 years since the release of their fourth record, Waco, from Violent Soho. Back in 2016, they managed to pick up two ARIA Awards with Best Rock Album and Best Group. Thanks to the success of that album, they're returning from hiatus this September with a small run of shows on the east coast of Australia. And to celebrate the release of that record 10 years ago, there are a couple of B-sides floating around online, which you can find. The track there by Violent Soho, Hungry Ghost, to open up The Local Source here with you today. My name is Cameron Minigoni, by the way, just in case you're curious. I do want to say, though, a big thank you to the team at the Community Radio Network for their tireless efforts behind the scenes in getting this program and many others like it out into the ether all across the country. We couldn't do it without their absolutely flawless work ethic. So a round of applause to the CRN. Plenty more to come your way here on the program today. So let's just throw ourselves back into it. We're now up in Newcastle with another duo. This time, Butterknife, their new track. It's called Details. Cameron Minigoni here with you on The Local Source.

I hope I'm not the only one who thinks it's a good day when you're being soundtracked by some great Australian musicians from all over the country, making a racket left, right, and centre, giving you the vibes that you so desire to live the life to your complete excellence. At the very top of that bracket there, from out of Newcastle, the two-piece of Butterknife, they're in a new and improved era on their brand new track called Details, leaning into a more polished sound from the bedroom pop duo. In the middle, we were in Meanjin, Brisbane, with a project called Mosspaw. They're returning with some new music after their 2024 Big Bite album. The track Catch the Fire is a psychedelic daydream, twinkling guitars colliding with that restless math rock energy, equal parts hypnotic and chaotic, crackling with the energy of an overclocked brain. There is definitely more music from Mosspaw on the horizon for this year. Very, very keen to see what else they can conjure up. And also, just on the tail end of that bracket, keeping us company with some compassion from the whimsy of a Sydney-based indie folk artist, Whisker, creating a deeply introspective track grounded in vulnerability and emotional honesty. The tune there, Footnote, does weave in some subtle country elements like slide guitar. It really does add that piece of sunshine to your life here during these upcoming winter months in Australia. I do hope you're having a good time so far here on the program today on The Local Source. 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It can really lead you down a path that you weren't expected, but can leave you with that huge smile on your face, knowing that you've made fans from all over the country who love their local sounds. This one here comes from another Brisbane-based outfit, a group who features members of such previous and former bands like Amaringo, Lackadaisies, and Full Power Happy Hour from Camping. Their new record, their debut album, I should say, is called New Language. This one, Lamb Madras. Stick around. You're here on The Local Source.

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1: Feeling good, feeling great. How are you? You're tuned into The Local Source on your favorite community radio station. We are burning through the program pretty quickly here on the show. But don't forget, we will be back always with another week of a eclectic mixed bag of Australiana. But we also heard in that bracket at the top there, the five-piece folk rock outfit from Brisbane with that classic twist of alt country flair from Camping. Their new record is a labor of love from the full-time horticulture workers. It's called New Language. The track there, Lamb Madras, is what we heard. In the middle, returning after a two-year hiatus, which has been spent rebuilding her relationship with her body and health, emerging with a renewed sense of creative freedom from Jaguar Jones. The track There Naked captures a pivotal moment of transformation for the pop artist from Brisbane. And also in that bracket, sketched in a share house that the duo were living in while residing in Kingsford, a suburb of Sydney, we did hear from Pamela in their latest track there, A Jangle Affair, Better Than Before, from their forthcoming debut EP titled Nice to See You, which aims to further define Pamela's world of moody, driven, emotionally precise guitar pop. I love a jangle or two, so no doubt that record will be in my headlights once it does come out in 2026. We are not far removed from the end of the show. Here is something from a self-described second-generational pub rock group. They're called Durry Mums. This one here, Smith's Chip.

right at the top of that bracket there. Coming from Eora Sydney Garage Outfit, Durry Mums, their brand new tune is a crispy number called Smith's Chips. We also heard in that bracket something which was more of a deep groove from another Gadigal-based artist, this time someone who grew up in a household which had Bob Marley and the Cat Empire on repeat, from the new Pumbaa EP by Pumbaa, an artist known for their rich vocals and hard-hitting bars. The track there, Move Smooth, is what we heard. That does bring this episode of The Local Source here to a close for another week. My name is Cameron Menegoni. Always a pleasure to be here with you wherever you are. I have one last track for you today, which will take us out through to the top of the hour. This one comes from a band who are based on the west coast of Australia, from Borloo, Perth. They formed in October of 2022 and already have a couple of records under their name. But the brand new track from the Burz Band sees the group delving further into krautrock inspired terrain and will be an element rich on their forthcoming album, Ozonia. This one here from the Burz Band, it's called Avon Valley. I will be back same time, same place next week on your favorite community radio station. My name is Cameron Menegoni. You have been listening to The Local Source.

And it's a welcome to Saturday Action for this Saturday. My name's Ian McGrady and I present a music program devoted to pop, beat, disco, electronica, and anything from the 1960s up until present day. So on tonight's program, we're going to feature the hits and memories from the decades of the 1980s, 1990s, and 21st century. So let's begin tonight's program here on Saturday Action. Enjoy the program.

0: And that was Mariah Carey there, and that was called Honey from Mariah Carey's 1997 album called Butterfly. Before Mariah Carey, you heard Soft Cell and Bedsitter from 1982. And also in that mix, you heard Slow by Rumour from 2010. And I began with Pet Shop Boys and a track called Undertow from their 2016 album called Super. And it's pretty much a super track, I think. Tonight we've got a 1980s to more recent times show, and I've got some great music coming up. If you've just joined us, this is Saturday Action. My name's Ian McGrady, and I'm to play you the best music of pop, rock, dance, electronica, and music that I hope you'll like. And we're going to go for a quick break now. I'll be back very soon with much, much more. 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The voice of your community. Back very soon.
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0: Next up, more from the decades of the 1980s, 1990s, 2000s and 2010s and beyond that. And I've got a great track coming up now, four in a row. Enjoy.

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3: And before the break there, you heard New Order and their big smash from 1983 called Blue Monday. Before that, Julian Lennon and Salt Water from 1991. And also in that mix, you heard Cliff Richard and his mega hit from 1980 called Wired for Sound. And I began with Paul McCartney from 1997 and a single he had out from an album called Flaming Pie. The single was called Young Boy. Got some more great tracks from 1980 to more recent times coming up, and I've got four tracks now coming up by some female artists from the 1980s and 1990s mainly, and I've got four for you now, and I'll start with this one.

And in that mix, you heard Sophie B. Hawkins and Right Beside You from 1994. Also, Samantha Fox, Touch Me, I Want Your Body from 1986. Also, an all-girl group band by the name of G4 and Sooner or Later, a cover of the old Grassroots song. And yes, Sooner or Later. And then also in that mix, Carly Simon and The Three of Us in the Dark from her Come Upstairs album from 1980. Well, we've got some much more hits coming up, and I think we'll go forward to the 2000s now with this particular track.

0: And you just heard Dave Gilmore from Pink Floyd, and that was a track called Where We Start from 2006. We'll actually have a track by Roger Waters a little bit later on, talking of Pink Floyd. And also in that mix, you actually heard Jimmy Edgar and Physical Motion from 2011, Dice by Finley Key and Beth Orton from around about 2010, and also in the mix you also heard the King of Rock and Roll, Elvis Presley, and Elvis versus JXL, and a little less conversation, originally from 1968, but that was the remix from 2002, which was actually a big hit in that year. So I've got much more coming up, and I think we'll go to some messages first and be back with much, much more. And we're going into the 1980s with four tracks from the 1980s coming right up. So don't go away.
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3: And you just heard Queen with David Bowie and Under Pressure from 1981. And before that, you heard Bananarama and Dance with the Stranger from their album called True Confessions from 1986. And also in that mix, you heard Owner of a Lonely Heart from 1983. And I began this 80s bracket with Heaven 17 and Crushed by the Wheels of Industry from 1982. Well, coming up now, I've got a few more tracks before we finish tonight, and we go to the next track. This is by a duo called Mono. It's from an album called Formica Blues, and this came out in 1997, and this is Life in Mono.

And you just heard Robbie Williams and Rock DJ from 2000. Before that, Martika, More Than You Know from 1989. And also in that mix, Roger Waters and The Powers That Be from his Radio Chaos album from 1987. And I began with the Mono and Life in Mono from their Formica Blues album from 1997. And that's the program for this week. Hope you've enjoyed Saturday Action. I'll see you next Saturday night for more great music. And we'll go out now with Eric Clapton and Michael Kamen from the TV series Edge of Darkness, series about nuclear reactors and murder and mystery, and a great series from 1985. We'll see you later. Have a great week, everyone. Bye for now. This has been Saturday Action. My name's Ian McGrady. Bye for now.

0: Hi, Americans. 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Even women? Relax. 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

0: and welcome to the Hot 30 with Maddie. My name's Maddie, and for the next 3 hours, I've got your hottest 30 songs in this country that have been voted in by you. I've got the entertainment news with Peter Reynolds, and the final season of Jersey Shore, Kevin Bacon and the Bees, and Trump loses $400 million in the first quarter of this year. My hit pick is on the way from Darude and Mashton Kutcher. It's their brand new one, Hype. It came out today. And my hit pick is from Martin Garrix and Ed Sheeran. It's called Repeat It. You'll hear that in the next 40 minutes. Peter Reynolds will be also by with the global number ones and the news wrap-up in LA Spins. And Richard Tucker will be by with the US top five. I'll have artist news and a ton more. All right, let's get stuck into the countdown by finding out what you've been voting for.
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0: 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Sergeant Slick's Melbourne Recut of the Pet Shop Boys, Always On My Mind.
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11: Last week in the Hot 30 with Maddie, this song notched up week number 2 in the number 1 position. We're talking about Fisher and Tones and I, two Aussies together, and the song Favour. Will they do it again this week? This week's Hot 30 is 60% Aussie

One man, 30 hits, zero compromises. He's not here to play it safe. He's here to play them all. 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

0: dropping down for a friend of the show, Zoe Bardway and Nick J with Release Me 26. Also in there, last week's number one, Fisher and Tones and I with Favour, that song having spent 2 weeks in the number one position. Peter Reynolds is around the corner and he's going to tell us about Kevin Bacon and the Bees. This one is up one, it's Zara Larsson and Midnight Sun.
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0: dropping four positions this week in the Hot 30 with Maddie. That is Bruno Mars and the Ulti remix of I Just Might in at number 28. And up one, the latest one from Zara Larsson, Midnight Sun, in at number 29. Well, let's find out how Trump has lost $400 million.
1: The ninth and final season of Jersey Shore Family Vacation premiered on MTV. The farewell season consists of 18 episodes featuring the original cast navigating life milestones such as parenthood, sobriety, and career ventures. Yes, you'll be able to see The Situation open his own rehab center and Snooki look old. Yeah, that's must-not-see TV. Actor Kevin Bacon was attacked by a swarm of bees while out on a hike with his daughter and her partner. He says he was walking behind them when they passed a beehive. The bees proceeded to only attack him, stinging him all over his body, including underneath his shirt. Fascinating that the bees left the other two alone. They must have really loved the smell of bacon. President Trump's media company took a huge loss in the first quarter. Trump Media and Technology Group Corp., the parent company for Trump's social media platform Truth Social, reported a $405 million net loss in the first 3 months of 2026. Due to this, Trump replaced his CEO, Devin Nunes, the former congressman, and professional ass kisser. Now back to the Hot 30 with Maddie.
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0: 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I'm Khalid.
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0: On the Hot 30 with Maddie, that is Alex Warren and the Ulti remix of Fever Dream. Also in there, Sonny Federa and Crystal with Loving Great Aussie Talent there in at number 27. Around the corner in the Hot 30, I've got my hip pick from Martin Garrix and Ed Sheeran. It's called Repeat It. It dropped last Friday. Plus, of course, I've got a flashback, the UK Top 5 with Sarah Roberts and the top 25 songs in this country as voted by you. It's all up next.
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0: Welcome back to the Hot 30 with Maddie. On the way for you in the next 30 minutes, a flashback to 2021. Sarah Roberts will be popping by with the UK Top 5. She's filling in for Craig while he's away. My future hit from Martin Garrix and Ed Sheeran. Repeat it. You'll hear that in under 6 minutes. But this one's holding strong in the number 25 position. It's Sergeant Slick's Melbourne recut of Pet Shop Boys, Always On My Mind. 25.

0: It's the latest one from Martin Garrix and Ed Sheeran. It's called Repeat It. If you like it, vote for it. Vote at hot30.au. And holding the number 25 position for a second week, the Pet Shop Boys and Sergeant Slick's Melbourne Recut of Always On My Mind. Well, here's Sarah Roberts with your UK Top 5.
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2: I'm Sarah Roberts with your UK Top 5 for this week. Fast and fresh. At number one, Rein Me In by Sam Fender and Olivia Dean holds the top spot for another week. Number two is Dracula by Tame Impala, up from number four last week and still climbing hard. At number three, Olivia Rodrigo's Drop Dead slips one place, while Drake lands at number four with Make Them Cry, one of the week's biggest new threats. And number five is Fever Dream from Alex Warren, down from number three last week. Quick artist note, Olivia Dean keeps making history, with official charts noting she was the first British female solo artist to land the rare chart double since Adele. And Tame Impala's Kevin Parker is keeping the project very much in the spotlight, with Dracula surging into the UK top two.

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0: On the Hot 30 with Maddie dropping down five spots this week to number 23, Aussie Yes Spoon with All I Really Want, the Riverstar remix. Of course, The Music Sounds Better With You is what that track is based on, just slightly altered. And in at number 24, moving up three, Taylor Swift with Opalite. Not too far away, a flashback to 2021. This one is up one. It's Harry Styles and Those American Girls. You're on the Hot 30 with Maddie.
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0: dropping down six spots this week on the Hot 30 with Maddie. It's Nick J and Jean-Luc and their remake of When Love Takes Over. A flashback to 2021 from A-Craze featuring Cherish, Do It To It, and up one to number 22, Harry Styles and American Girls. That is the Ulti remix you've heard in the Hot 30 with Maddie. Around the corner in the countdown, we'll be catching up with Peter Reynolds for the global number ones and the news wrap-up in LA Spins. I've got the latest one from Darude and Mashton Kutcher. It's called Hype. It's my hit pick. You'll hear that in the next 50 minutes. But up next, an instant request for a Cool FM Innisfail listener. You're on the Hot 30 with Maddie.
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Number two of the Hot 30 with Maddie around Australia. My name's Maddie, and on the way for you this hour, not only the top 20 songs, but an instant request.

0: decided to up the price of the Switch 2. My hip pick from Darude and Mashton Kutcher is on the way. It's their brand new one, Hype. It officially dropped today. And don't forget, if you ever miss an episode of the Hot 30, well, it's really easy to catch up. 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
0: A big g'day to Harper, who listens to Cool FM. She wants to hear Black Eyed Peas versus AC/DC. 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

0: down 8 spots this week on the Hot 30 with Maddie. That's Pink Panthers and Zara Larsson with Stateside. And going out to Harper, who listens to Cool FM in Innisfail in far north Queensland, the Black Eyed Peas versus AC/DC, I Got a Feeling to Shake. LA Spins is on the way with Peter Reynolds. Here's Taylor Swift and Fate of Ophelia, holding the number 19 position on the Hot 30.
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0: dropping down to our very own Vassian Mind Electric with On Me in at number 18 and holding strong in the number 19 position this week in the Hot 30. Taylor Swift and The Fate of Ophelia, that song having spent 2 weeks in the number one position in the countdown. Well, it's time to cross to the LA Spin Studios for the latest in the global number ones and the news wrap-up.
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1: 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A study revealed that 75% of Americans preferred to text instead of call their moms this past Mother's Day. Let that sink in.
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5: Dogs, Boys, and Other Things I've Cried About by Isabel Klee is the best-selling nonfiction book.
1: Madison Beer had a big hit with Bittersweet, and now she's dropped a new single that also has an accompanying video. Only this time, the music video features her boyfriend, Los Angeles Chargers quarterback Justin Herbert. Herbert has come under fire for appearing in it, with some saying he should be busy practicing for the upcoming NFL season. You can't blame disgruntled fans who are still angry at the Chargers for failing to make the playoffs last season, another disappointment in a long series of them. But that being said, Beer's new song is a dreamy pop track, which we love. Here's Madison Beer with the song of the week, Lover Girl.

0: That was Madison Beer with the song of the week, Lover Girl. LA Spins is available on all music and podcast platforms. That's LA Spins, you know, with a Z. And that's what's happening in LA and Hollywood. For LA Spins, I'm Peter Reynolds. So long from the City of Angels. Now back to the Hot 30 with Maddie.
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0: taking out number 16 this week and up 4 from last week, Australia's Fisher with Rain, and dropping down 3, David Guetta, Teddy Swims and Aussie Tones and I with Gone, Gone, Gone. You've got to admit, she's really exploring her voice and sounding very different to the original Dance Monkey. Still to come in the Hot 30 with Maddie, Darude and Mashton Kutcher's brand new one, Hype. It dropped today and it's our hit pick in the Hot 30. Also, we'll find out what was number one this time 2 years ago in the Hot 30. But up next, the top 15 songs in this country as voted in by you. You're on the Hot 30 with Maddie.
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0: Welcome back to the Hot 30 on the way for you. My hit pick for this week from Darude and Mashton Kutcher. It's called Hype. In the meantime, this one is up 7. It's Kelly Holiday and Dancing 2.
12: Number 15.

clouds blur, you quiet in the loudest room. I was dancing, I heard the loudest whispers, never made it true. You were looking for an answer while I was looking for you. Yeah, you were dancing.

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5: The Hot 30. There's celebrity sex scandals, dramatic love triangles, and revealing paparazzi photos. And that's all just on his way to the studio.
6: Number 14.

0: Up seven spots this week to number 14, Disco Lines, Antinash, No Broke Boys. That was the ulti mix you've heard in the Hot 30. And the extended mix of Kelly Holiday and Dancing 2, up seven to number 15. Well, Mashton Kutcher are back with Darude. I was lucky enough to ask Matt while he was going through chemo how he went with writing music through chemotherapy.
1: So on that, I'd probably say two things. First thing would be I'm very, very grateful and very lucky that while going through this treatment, I'm able to still continue to do what I love doing. And, you know, I could imagine that I wouldn't be able to do it. But, you know, writing music is something that can be done from a laptop with a set of headphones from anywhere. And I'm very, very lucky that's something I can do from home, from bed, to be honest, and can continue doing.
0: Well, here it is, my hit pick for this week, Darude and Mashton Kutcher, their brand new one, Hype.
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6: Come on, it's time to get hot. 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

0: The Hot 30 with Maddie dropping down four and out of the top 10 to number 13, Caitlin Aragon and Haven. That is the Ulti mix you've heard in the Hot 30 of I Run. And my hip pick for this week from Darude and Mashton Kutcher, it's called Hype. Did you like it? Vote for it next week in the Hot 30. Vote at hot30.au. It is that simple. On the way, I'm going to take you back to the number one on this day 2 years ago. This one is up five. It's Tristan Black featuring Bianca and Wildfire. You're on the Hot 30 with Maddie.
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0: on the Hot 30 with Maddie dropping down two spots and out of the top 10 to number 11, Somba and Homewrecker. That is the Ulti remix you've heard in the Hot 30. And the number one from 2 years ago, Alex Warren and Ordinary, the Lacko remix. Also in there, up five to number 12, Aussie Tristan Black featuring Bianca and Wildfire. Well, around the corner in the Hot 30, we'll be catching up with Peter Reynolds with your latest entertainment news while Craig is on holiday. And I'll also be catching up with Richard Tucker for the US Top 5. But up next, an instant request for an EM, FM, Echuca listener. 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

0: Welcome back to the Hot 30 with Maddie. Hour number three, that means the top 10 songs in this country as voted by you are about to be crammed into your ear canals. I've got an instant request coming in just a couple of moments for an EMFM listener, and it's a song from 2012 that everybody loves. I've got to say, there is eight Aussies in the top 10. 80% of the top 10 is Aussie. How cool is that? More entertainment news with Peter Reynolds, who's filling in for Craig while he's on holidays. And Dua Lipa is suing Samsung. Mark Ruffalo has said that actors are scared to stand up to the big companies. And Jackass is coming to an end forever. Richard will also be by with the US Top 5. And, of course, I'll have artist news. And if you miss an episode of the Hot 30, well, don't stress. You can always find it at hot30.au or you can search for the Hot 30 on Mixcloud. Just search for the Hot 30 with Maddie. All right, let's find out what you've been voting for.
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0: It was a former hit pick, DLE, and Sing Double Can't Get You Out of My Head. Josh Fawaz, another former future hit with Like a Prayer. Former future hit, Bebe Rexha and New Religion.
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0: Moving up three spots this week in the Hot 30 with Maddie, it's DLE and Seeing Double with this cover of Can't Get You Out of My Head. He's an Aussie artist, by the way. And for Chloe, who listens to EMFM in Echuca, Victoria, Swedish House Mafia and Don't You Worry Child out of 2012. Not too far away, Peter Reynolds will tell you how Dua Lipa is suing Samsung, but this one is down too. Sonny Federa, DOD and Poppy Bascombe, Think About Us.
1: Number 9.

0: holding on to the number 8 position for a second week in a row, Ben Renner and Oscar Jammo with Crave You. It is such a good song. Also in there, down to this week to number 9, Sonny Federa, DOD and Poppy Bascombe, Think About Us. Well, it's time to catch up with Peter Reynolds with your entertainment news.
1: Dua Lipa filed a $15 million lawsuit against Samsung, alleging that the electronics giant used her likeness to sell TVs without paying her and without permission. When she became aware of it, she demanded that the company stop using her image. But they were dismissive and refused the request. If Samsung loses, their prices may start levitating. Actor Mark Ruffalo wrote in a New York Times op-ed piece that many Hollywood stars declined to sign the recent open letter that's fighting to block the Paramount Warner Brothers merger. Yeah. He wrote, quote, "The most revealing thing about the letter is how many didn't sign, and for one reason, they were afraid to be blacklisted," unquote. Chickens. Johnny Knoxville is sad that Jackass Best and Last will be the final Jackass movie releasing June 26th. He says he spent most of his adult life, quote, "doing really dumb things with his friends," unquote. The actor-producer is 55 now and says he'll continue to do that, just not on screen. Hey, Knoxville, maybe it's time to stop being a jackass. Now back to the Hot 30 with Maddie.
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0: moving up five spots in the Hot 30 to number six. It's Like a Prayer, Josh Fawaz. He is an Aussie. And dropping down to Olivia Dean, Man I Need. That song has spent 12 weeks in the number one position non-consecutively, 6 weeks this year and 6 weeks in 2025. Around the corner in the Hot 30, I'll be catching up with Richard Tucker for your US Top 5. I'll have a flashback as well, but up next, the top five songs in this country as voted by you.
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0: Welcome back to The Hot 30 with Maddie around Australia. On the way for you, a flashback to 1994, where a song every parent will know the words to. Richard will be by with the US Top 5. And this one has moved up one. It was a former future hit in the Hot 30. Here's Bebe Rexha and New Religion. This is the Ulti Remix. Number

0: dropping down one spot this week in the Hot 30 with Matty Dom Dollar and Pure Tone with Addicted to Bass, and up one to number 5, Bebe Rexha and New Religion. Well, Richard Tucker is standing by in the Tucker 56 radio studios. He's got your US top 5.
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1: On the US Top 5 at number 5 this week is Olivia Dean with So Easy to Fall in Love. The singer recently sang the praises of the affordable Mike Shure SM58 that's still going strong after 60 years. At number 4, Bruno Mars with I Just Might. Once again, Bruno showed why he's everyone's favorite showman at a sold-out Chicago concert. At number 3, Olivia Dean, once again with Man I Need. She set a new record in the UK with Sam Fender, earning 11 weeks at number 1 there. Ella Langley holds at number 2 with Be Her. The country singer dominated the 2026 American Country Awards, sweeping multiple categories. The number 1 song this week is also from Ella Langley as Choosin' Texas spends another week at the top. This is Richard from Tucker 56 Radio on the Hot 30 with Maddie around Australia.
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0: on the Hot 30 with Maddie, moving up two to number two, Tame Impala and Jenny and Dracula, the remix, of course. Remixing it with Jenny has not only made it number two in the Hot 30 with Maddie, but it's currently number two in the UK. Dropping down one to number three this week, Milky and Mall Grab and the Pnau remix of Just the Way You Are. Well, now I'm going to take you back to 1994 with New Atlantic and the song Sunshine After the Rain. You're on the Hot 30 with Maddie right around Australia. Up next, the number one song in this country.
1: Warning, this program may contain sex scenes, coarse language, adult themes, and hair in some really weird places. The Hot 30.

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0: holding on to the number one position for a third week in a row. It is Aussies Fisher and Tones and I with Favour. In fact, the entire top four were Aussies this week in the Hot 30. How good is that? Also in there, New Atlantic Sunshine After the Rain out of 1994, a flashback. Up to number two, Tame Impala and Jenny, the Dracula remix. And dropping down one to number three, Milky and Mulgrab with the Pinau remix of Just the Way You Are. And why not this week, another Aussie in at number four, dropping down one, Dom Dolla and Pure Tone with Addicted to Bass. Well, that wraps up the Hot 30 with Maddie for yet another week. No matter where you are in Australia or around the world, I'll catch you at the exact same time next week. Until then, take care.
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This is Rail, and welcome to another progressive rock machine being beamed down to you from aboard the Prog Mothership, orbiting nearly 100 miles above your head. This week is another in our Pet Shop Boys chronologies, and we're going to listen to two more albums, Super from 2016 and Hotspot from 2020, both albums in full, so let's get on with the show. But first, what are we listening to next week? This is Rail. The next progressive rock machine, we look at a more recent prog act from the Prog Rock magazine CD, Palais, or Palas, P-A-L-L-A-S, with information to follow up and purchase the band's material on the next progressive rock machine. Super is the 13th studio album by Pet Shop Boys. It was released on the 1st of April 2016 on the band's own label by 2 or X2. Super was the second in a trilogy of albums produced by Stuart Price. It was preceded by Electric in 2013 and followed by Hotspot in 2020. As on the first album, the music on Super was purely electronic with no additional instruments. Pet Shop Boys wrote 25 songs between November 2014 and July 2015, working in London and mainly Berlin. 12 were ultimately used on the album, with an emphasis on upbeat electronic dance tracks. Some tracks on Super are largely instrumental, with only a few lyrics and non-traditional song structures.

And then we had the first three tracks from Super by the Pet Shop Boys, Happiness, The Pop Kids, and 20-something. 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

And then we had the last three tracks from Super, Say It To Me, Burn, and Into Thin Air. Super received generally favourable reviews from music critics. Martin Young of DIY gave Super 4 out of 5 stars and described it as a record that's frequently playful, vibrant and witty, and shows off all the hallmarks of classic Pet Shop Boys. Super is confirmation of their position at the head of the pop pantheon, with an album brimming with excitement and fizzing with energy.

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Hotspot is the 14th studio album by Pet Shop Boys, released on the 24th of January 2020 by the band's own label X2 or By 2. It was supported by the singles Dreamland, featuring Years and Years, Burning the Heather, Monkey Business and I Don't Wanna. The duo planned their Dream World Tour to promote the album in mid-2020, but it was postponed due to the COVID pandemic. The album reached number 3 on the charts in the UK, Germany and Spain. Hotspot was the third in a trilogy of albums produced by Stuart Price, following Electric and Super. The album was primarily recorded at Hansa Studios in Berlin, where the duo had written most of their music over the last 10 years. During a 10-day session in November 2018, they used the studio's analog equipment to give Hotspot a different quality from the digital sound of the previous two albums.

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And there we had Dreamland featuring Years and Years, Hoping for a Miracle and I Don't Wanna by the Pet Shop Boys. 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

And that was Burning the Heather and Wedding in Berlin. So there we have two more Pet Shop Boys albums, and at this point in time, only one album to go. But we never know, we may get another before that show. With a little time left, let's listen to a track or maybe two from the next album nonetheless.

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0: And that was Feel by Pet Shop Boys from Nonetheless. As I said, we will pick it up and continue in the future. Information for this show is drawn from Wikipedia and my own research and experience. Don't forget, you can also catch the Prog Rock Machine broadcasting shows and classic prog tracks 24/7 on internet radio at the Prog and Rock Machine, one word, .airtime.pro, or go to the Prog Facebook page for the link, or simply type Progressive Rock Machine into your browser. What are we listening to next week? Hi, this is Rail. The next Progressive Rock Machine, we look at a more recent prog act from the Prog Rock magazine CD, Palas, P-A-L-L-A-S, with information to follow up and purchase the band's material on the next Progressive Rock Machine. So it's time for me to move the Prog Mothership to a new orbit, and as well as maintenance, of course, I have next week's show to prepare. I'll see you next week.
1: Well, that about does her. Wraps are all up. Things seem to have worked out pretty good.

Music from Nigeria, starting off this week's edition of your favourite global hit radio show. That's Joe Boy and a song from 2021. Sip, a little bit of alcohol, please. Chin, chin, cheers, cheers, and all the rest. Welcome, it's Rupert in the studio for the next 2 hours. How you doing? You safe? You fit? You well? You able to stick with us? Passport got enough pages? All over the globe today.

How's your week been so far? Now, where you live, are there potholes in your roads? Near to World Mix HQ, some of the roads around us are in pretty poor condition. The local authorities needing to fix them. Well, a bit of an oops moment last week in Somerset in the west of the UK, where a lorry became stuck in a sinkhole on a rural road in that county after the very company using that vehicle were sent to fix it. Contractors from a company called Stabilised Pavements were sent to fix holes on Butley Drove near Walton in Somerset when the ground gave away, and their massive lorry with all the kit on it sunk in the hole they were sent to fix. Oops! I wonder who came to rescue them. Unstabilised Pavements, maybe. Bit of a moment. Maybe they don't want to promote on the old socials for their company. These things happen. Hopefully no one hurts. Sinkholes.

Alison's got in touch. She saw that news story on the old interweb. She said, Rupert, the thing is actually, with the lorry fitting and stuck in a hole,

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Zeynep Bashdik, one of Turkey's biggest modern pop stars playing out. And if your passport has space, dropping off right now in Ukraine, Arctic and Astic here in the World Mix.

Don't forget the email address, as always, if you fancy a shout-out. studio@wellmixradioshow.co.uk. Are your kids into Instagram influencers? You know all that malarkey. A new story coming up later on of one of that social media platform's most glamorous influencers claiming to be a billionaire's daughter who is too pretty to work. We've heard that one before.

0: French DJ producer Florent Hougel, goes by the stage name of Hougel, one of the defining global forces in Latin and Afro house currently from that country. I adore you, and I do. Also, I adore Jack Slater, Dave Somerville, Pete Catherine, and Avril Buckle because they've got in touch with us today. Thank you.
1: Thank you.

A bit of Backstreet Boys here in the world mix. La la la la la. You're bigger. Talking about bigger, me and Mrs. P with Little Peanut went to watch a movie, caught a movie in the old theatre cinema recently. Michael Jackson, have you seen it yet? It's been panned in the old reviews, but I got to say, it was a decent film. A lot of great tunes if you're into your music. Well worth a visit, in my opinion. Check it out. Michael in cinemas. Now, there's an advert for you.

from the Bay Area and singer Emmett Fenn, songwriter, producer whose career began back in 2015 with a song called Painting Grays that went viral and earned him over 50 million streams. Not bad going for your first single. Classically trained on piano, guitar and violin, started composing at the tender age of 12 years young. That's The Chase here on The World Mix.

0: Julia Minkin here in The World Makes a Moon with an expansive lyric. I wonder how long it took her to write that song in terms of the vocals. What, one sentence?
1: And it went like...
0: Yeah, that's the one.
2: I can't comment on that.
3: Every day it comes as a reminder of everything I lost along the way. The sun, it don't rise up any higher. There ain't no moments left for you to stay.

It's your magical mystery musical journey around the globe, and up real soon, fellow presenter Dan Sweeney in the studio with a one-hit wonder classic. That's an artist that only made it big once in the US Billboard chart this week. Dan, looking back to 2013.

0: Music from Holland here in the world makes us Abel and Onderweg, which is a breakup song all about someone travelling on a bus and a train, looking out of the windows, a bit miserable. Talking about Holland, check out your socials and look for Voice of Holland, that talent competition, and the runners-up. Amazing vocals from San Van Assau. Definitely worth a check out.
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just coming off a number 36 squeaker in December of 2013, Carolina. It's Parmalee, a country music band consisting of brothers Matt and Scott Thomas from Parmel, North Carolina. Prior to the formation of Parmalee, Matt and Scott performed with their father in a group entitled Jerry Thomas and the Thomas Brothers Band. They released the single Hot Damn Llama in 2018. Thanks for tuning in for another look at a one-hit wonder classic. You can find more fun at Dan Sweeney's One Hit Wonders Facebook or Instagram page, or at onehitwondersds.com. We'll keep marching down the road of One Hit Wonders next time. Until then, you have a great day.

So do your kids follow socials? You know, Instagram, TikTok and all of that malarkey. Well, a new story around one of Instagram's most glamorous influencers who claims to be a billionaire's daughter. Too pretty to work, apparently. She's called Julia Stakiva. The Russian socialite leads an extravagant lifestyle. Previously said that her designer clothes, expensive dinners and exclusive holidays were completely normal. Completely normal, even insisting she didn't know that not everyone could afford designer handbags. Precocious or what, Rupert?

reading into that news story around this social media influencer. It makes you gag, doesn't it? Julia Stakiva rose to fame on the E4 show Rich Kids of Instagram back in 2016. The Ukraine-born beauty insisted she was the daughter of a Russian billionaire when the series aired a decade ago. Boasted about having a wardrobe worth over £1 million. Never worked a day in her life. No, thank you.

0: In hour number two, cracking new tune from Tame Impala kicking matters off, plus music from all four corners, as well as chapter one, ticking out the debut release from LaRue, the 80s fix dusting off classics from the back of the record library. It's Christopher Cross and Joni Mitchell today.
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And we're number two of your favourite global hits radio show World Mix with Australian singer and multi-instrumentalist Kevin Parker. Goes by the stage name of Tame Impala. And that is smoking hot, fresh new music for you there. Dracula playing out on your global hits radio show, co-written with Sarah Ahrens. That's a rare collaboration for Tame Impala. Sounds great, doesn't it? Now, up real soon in this hour, chapter one. That's where we root out the debut release from a different artist each week. And we're over in the UK

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1: It's chapter one, here on The World Mix, where we dig out the very first hit from a famous artist. It's where it all started, and it's coming up.

chapter one today here on The World Makes, rewinding all the way back to 2009 with a great synth pop single by British band LaRue. That's In for the Kill, of course. Catchy hooks and 80s sounds. That synth sound, all good to me. It was actually their second single from their self-titled debut album, but it was the first to make it big in the charts. Got to number two in the UK singles chart and also earned a nomination for the best dance recording at the 53rd annual Grammy Awards. Of course, LaRue, fronted by lead singer Eddie Jackson, who explained that the song is all about expressing your feelings to someone regardless of the outcome. I reckon that's fair advice there, Eddie. Great tune here on The World Mix. In for the Kill, LaRue, Chapter 1.

Wishing happy birthday to listener Izzy Booth, who's celebrating a big one today. Happy birthday to you, Izzy. And it's great what memories pop up on the old socials. 3 years ago today, eldest daughter graduated in the amazing Flushing Meadows Tennis Complex in New York. 3 years ago, can't believe how time's flown. Growing up, eh?

0: digging out the classics today, Rupert, I see. Yep. Rick Astley, I Don't Want to Be Your Lover. And before that, Robbie Williams, Love My Life here on The World Mix. Breezing through the old interweb, if you're old and crumbly like me, do you ever remember the TV advert from Del Monte around their orange juice? The man from Del Monte, he say yes. Do you remember all that? Well, shocking to read that Central California peach farmers are preparing to destroy around 420,000 clingstone peach trees after Del Monte Foods shut down its canneries earlier this year. Yeah, I didn't know that Del Monte, the 139-year-old canned fruit and vegetable factory, had gone bankrupt, leaving hundreds of workers without jobs, devastating growers, losing 20-year contracts, plus the rest. Del Monte, gone. What? I didn't know that. What happened to all the orange juice? Disappeared.
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That's music from Curacao here on the World Mix. Josel, the singer. Mita Chinti Pabo, I'm thinking about you. Kind of music there called Capo Love, Capo Pop, or Kizomba. Particularly popular in Dutch-speaking former colonies. So we used to live in Guinea-Bissau in West Africa. And that kind of music was all over the FM dial. Love it, love it, love it. My vibe of music. What's yours? Why not let us know? Studio at worldmixradioshow.co.uk.

Your World Mix Fly taking you to South Africa today by Arte Marlowe. And the boss has given us permission to run down to the record library, rooting around at the back of that treasure chest of music, digging out classics for the 80s fix segment, which is up real soon. Dust off the old vinyl and put it on the turntable. Classics from Christopher Cross and Joni Mitchell for you today.

Yep, turntables one and two fired up and ready to rumble. The 80s fix segment is next, and we've dug out classics from years gone by for you. Christopher Cross and Joni Mitchell dusted off and ready to turn next.

0: 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From 1980 to 1989.
1: 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It's awesome.
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0: The 80s fixed today, first rewinding back to 1980 with the unmistakable vocals from Mr. Christopher Cross. His debut single, actually, got to number two in the USA. It's called Ride Like the Wind. Yeah, great sound. Actually helped launch his career, leading to the massive success of Sailing. That's the song I'm sure you'll know. And then we went further back in time to 1972, actually. Joni Mitchell from Canada, You Turn Me On, I'm a Radio. that's the title. Released on her fifth studio album, For the Roses, also issued as a single, released in November of that year. Did rather well across the world. Got to the top 40 in Australia, the UK, USA, as well as Canada, peaking at number three in her home country. Joni Mitchell, You Turn Me On. And before that, Mr. Christopher Cross, Memories on the 80s Fix.
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So, my friends, thank you ever so much for your time and your company today. 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

already told me. Cause everybody's heard all of your stories. I hope that some of them are true.

0: I'm just arriving at Roddy Lee's Vault of Vinyl for the Pophead's Hour of Power. Hope he's in.
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1: And heard across Australia on the Community Radio Network. Hey, Jane.
0: Yeah?
1: 1976 was 50 years ago.
0: Unbelievably so, Roddy.
1: Those were the days of arena rock, the emergence of punk rock, the height of disco, and a year of iconic album releases.
0: So Pophead's is focusing on 1976.
1: Indubitably, the music of 1976. It's time for us to count down the Hot 30 albums of 1976.
0: So stop the clock. We're disembarking in 1976, 50 years ago.

0: caught on the line. 1976, 50 years ago.
1: And Jane, today it's episode 5 in Pophead's Hot 30 albums of 1976. And as it is with this series, we're going to let the music do the talking.
0: That's right, the less we say, the more we play.
1: And today it's the Hot albums of 1976, numbers 14 to number 11.
0: 14 to 11. Who's at number 14?
1: Jane, in 1976, there was a wonderful array of diverse releases, as we've seen and heard already. From Bob Marley to ABBA.
0: Yeah, Led Zeppelin and Tom Waits.
1: Yes, and George Benson and Graham Parker. In October 1976, Bob Seger released the biggest selling studio album of his career. Sitting at number 14, it's Night Moves.
2: A little too tall, could've used a few pounds.

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How far off, I sat and wondered. Started humming a song from 1962. Ain't it funny how the night moves? When you just don't seem to have as much to lose. Strange how the night moves.

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0: Oh, yeah.
1: Two more tracks from Night Moves, Rock and Roll Never Forgets and Fire.

0: Bob Seger and the Silver Bullet Band.
1: Jade, at number 13 on Pophead's Hot 30 albums of 1976, it's Bob Dylan and his January 76 LP, Desire. The opening track on Desire, Hurricane.
2: Pistol shots ringing.

0: Bob Dylan, and the opening track on his 1976 LP, Desire.
1: Desire climbed to number one in Australia and the US. We have two more tracks from Bob's 17th studio LP, starting with Mozambique, where Bob shares vocals.

0: Number 13 on Pophead's Hot 30 Albums of 1976, Desire by Bob Dylan.
1: Five of the nine tracks on Desire were recorded on the one day, the 30th of July 1975. One of those five was Mozambique, as was our third and final selection from the LP, One More Cup of Coffee. And again, Emmylou Harris is present, providing harmony vocals.

0: This is Jane Arakawa.
1: That's you.
0: And Roddy Lee.
1: That's me.
0: And the Pophead's Hour of Power. Today it's episode 5 of 1976. 50 years ago, counting down Pophead's Hot 30 albums of 1976. Now today it's albums 14 to 11.
1: Album number 12 is A Night on the Town, released in June 1976 by Sir Roderick David Stewart.

0: Yes, apparently tonight's the night.
1: Yeah, it was banned by many radio stations.
0: I wonder why.
1: The single went number one in the US and Canada and was a top five hit here and in the UK.
0: A Night on the Town, number 12 on Pophead's Hot 30 Albums of 1976.
1: And here is Rod's version of The First Cut is the Deepest from A Night on the Town.

ask who really cares? George once said to me, and I quote, he said, never wait or hesitate. Get in gear before it's too late. You may never get another chance. 'Cause youth's a mask, but it don't last. Live it long and live it fast. Georgie was a friend of mine.

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0: have time for one more selection from Steve Miller's Fly Like an Eagle LP.
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0: Oh, the excitement builds. We're moving into the top Hot 10.
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Hello and welcome to the National Community Radio Network Folk Show. I'm Jane Bauer and I've just got back from the 54th Top Half Folk Festival, which was in the Ross River Resort in Central Australia. And on the last day, in the morning, the last event was a Ted Egan tribute because he comes from Alice Springs and he has recently died. So I'm going to play from an album, A Town Like Alice, Ted Egan, with the Letty Cat song, A Town Like Alice.

That's Felicity Dowd with Rusty Nail, and she was performing at the Top Hearth Folk Festival between the 1st and 4th of May. And I'm going to be playing a few tracks from that because I've just got back from the Top Hearth Folk Festival. I went hiking for a few weeks afterwards, so it's a little bit of a time delay. Before Felicity, I would like to also say about Felicity, I'm really impressed with the way that she's contributing to festivals, not just as a performer, but sharing her skills with other festival goers and also involved in the organisation of festivals. Before that, I started off the program with the late Ted Egan with the song A Town Like Alice from an album of the same name, the song being written by Letty Cat. So, also at the festival, I met Anne Toner. She's from Tasmania, been living in Tasmania for a long time, but now in South Australia. And she sang this song around a fire, and she passed on a CD to me so I could play the official version of Someday Soon from the album Now to the Sea. The song actually won the

Folk Federation of Tasmania Songwriting Award, and it's called the Mike Silverwood Award. It's Tasmanian Song of the Year. It's a great song. It's poignant about the death of her sister.

0: That's the Roaring Forties with the Dr. Zeus song Waltzing with Bears, and it's from their album Shore Leave. And before that, it was Antona with Someday Soon from her album Now to the Sea. I'll be playing more of her in the future. Let's go to Kev Carmody, one of my favourites, First Nations singer-songwriter, from his album Bloodlines with Freedom.
1: Human freedom's fundamental, and justice a right. Equality's that thin line between wrong and right. When the earth is denuded, the creature's oppressed,

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The industrial savages keep the oppressed so poor. Resistance will break the stealth eagle's claw. Peace is much more than the absence of war.

Well, I hope you are singing along with that. That's Dougie MacLean's Caledonia, Caledonia being Scotland, and it's from an album by Humbug, Fields of Barley, and I got sent that just recently by Mal Bennett, who's one of the members of the band Humbug. And before that, it was Kev Carmody from his album Bloodlines with Freedom. Well, we're just over halfway through the program, which is being pre-recorded in the studios of Radio Adelaide in South Australia. I'm Jane Power, and this is The Folk Show, and you can listen to it on the station you're listening to now at the same time each week. We're going to go now to another Australian folk group. This is Blackwood, and it's from their album Home Soon. And this is a song being sung by Jane Thompson, one of the members. And it looks like she's written the song as well, because the notes say, "I wrote this song for my friend Natalie, a quiet, inspirational woman, whilst working in her organic herb farm in Malden." So here we are with Hands in the Soil.

Maybe there's life down here. Being performed there live by Lucy Wise and Stephen Tabiner. Now, most of you know Lucy in that kind of context, but Stephen Tabiner is usually the musical director of Spooky Men's Chorale. And that's from an album which doesn't see... Oh, Songs in Rooms is the title of their album. And I think that they wrote that song. I'm fairly sure they did. Before that, it was Jane Thompson, a member of Blackwood, with Hands in the Soil from the Blackwood album, Home Soon. We're going to stay with Australian. This is Dobe Newton, who normally is performing with the Bushwhackers, but here he is on his Todd. And it's from a Convict Can't Be Trusted album, and it's the Bush Dance.

That's Scottish singer-songwriter Alistair Hewlett, who spent a lot of time in Australia. And it's Everyone I Know, and it's from the In the Back Streets of Paradise album. And before that, it was Dope Newton with The Bush Dance, and it's from the album Convict Can't Be Trusted. Right, this one's from Ireland, Irish folk quintet, and they do satirical social commentary songs. This is, and they're called Someone's Sons, and this is called The Boom Is Back.

That's US progressive bluegrass band The Punch Brothers from their album Antiphogmatic with the track Rye Whiskey. That's from their second album, I should mention. And before that, it was Someone's Sons, the Irish folk quintet with The Boom Is Back. And I've come to the end of the program. Hope you've enjoyed my selection of music this week. Please listen to me on the same station at the same time next week, wherever you are in Australia. I'm Jane Bauer. This has been pre-recorded in the studios of Radio Adelaide in South Australia. Until next time, look after yourself, care for your family and friends, and don't forget to carry out random acts of kindness and to go out on. This is Simon Bradley and Luke Plum, Australian musicians from their album Wintering Out, and aren't we all at the moment? And this is Lads Like Beer Set.

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1: 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But let's kick off straight away with Amazing Love, Do You Believe Me Now, and Don't You Ever Get Tired of Hurting Me.
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Australia. This is Spotlight. I'm Kevin Walsh. We're spotlighting Mick Flavin's latest release, 50 Years of Country Music. Another triple play, a George Jones medley, Going to California, and How Could I Love Her So Much?

Urban's our special guest with his new album, 50 Years of Country Music. Back to another triple play. I'll run right back to you. There is an Irish medley, and then Jack the Sailor.

This is Spotlight. I'm Kevin Walsh. We're spotlighting Mick Flavin's latest album, 50 Years of Country Music. One of two singles recently released prior to the album launch is track 10, Lady's Man. Another is Oklahoma Morning. And the third of the triple play, Livin' on Love.

folks, we're featuring music from Mick Flavin's album, 50 Years of Country Music. Here's Please Don't Tell Me How the Story Ends, Say It Again, and The Shoe Goes on the Other Foot.

Well, folks, that's it for Spotlight this week. Just Google Mick Flavin, follow the prompts. The album 50 Years of Country Music is readily available. I'm Kevin Walsh. Until I catch you again sometime real soon, you take care and bye for now. Here's Mick Flavin with the final track on the album You Still Love Me.